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1: We'll see you from 3 p.m. this afternoon with an update on Dana's burned finger. Is it okay?
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1: that happened at home? 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
1: We'll see you from 3 p.m. this afternoon with an update on Dana's burned finger. Is it okay?
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1: that happened at home? 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
1: We'll see you from 3 p.m. this afternoon with an update on Dana's burned finger. Is it okay?
2: It's sizzling, I'll tell you that.
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2: What's your crazy little injury moment
1: that happened at home? We'll do that from 3 p.m. plus the three biggest songs in the country, counting them down on the show this afternoon.
3: Not working hard. Yeah, right. Picture that with a Kodak. Or better yet, go to town.

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1: We'll see you from 3 p.m. this afternoon with an update on Dana's burned finger. Is it okay?
2: It's sizzling, I'll tell you that.
1: you had an accident at home on 011-510-9555.
2: What's your crazy little injury moment
1: that happened at home? We'll do that from 3 p.m. plus the three biggest songs in the country, mm-hmm. counting them down on the show this afternoon.

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0: guys, too many opinions, and absolutely zero chill. JR and Alex are on the bench warmers. NBC Loud.
1: Happy Wednesday!
2: Oh, good morning, good morning. It's not a happy Wednesday if you're a supporter of the Egypt national team. What a match last night. They're saying one of the greatest World Cup matches ever. So much controversy between Argentina and Egypt. I mean, we thought Egypt was going to win. They're up 2-0 in the 79th minute. And then the last 12 minutes, JR, it's the first thing you and I were talking about when we came in this morning.
3: I was watching this game and I just want to say some fishy things were happening. I'll just say that, okay?
2: Are you saying fishy FIFA? Is that what you're saying?
3: Yeah,
2: No. Yeah, look, we do feel for you if you're a supporter of Egypt. I guess if you're a supporter of Argentina, you're celebrating. Messi scored.
3: Yep.
2: You missed a penalty spot kick. It was all happening. If you've got any thoughts on this match, feel free to give us a call this morning, 011-510-9555. We're going to be talking to a guy who's been travelling in the three host nations for the World Cup, USA, Mexico and Canada. He's also part of the Green and Gold Army. Just saying. His name is Tudor Vasile. We'll chat to him in the next 20 minutes. He'll tell us what he thinks about last night's match as well. On the bench warmers for breakfast, NBC Loud.
3: Here's another loud hit. It's Alex Warren, Fever Dream.

0: It's the Benchwarmers for breakfast. It's currently 7:08.
1: Morning. It's Alex here with JR. And, how are we going to get over this match last night, JR? One of the most controversial World Cup matches in history. We're talking about Argentina versus Egypt. It's all everyone's talking about this morning on social media. If you have an opinion on what went down last night, you can give us a call, 011-510-9555. I mean, Argentina were down and out. 79th minute, they were down 2-0. Could have been 3-0. To nil, controversial, you know, VAR decision to stop Egypt scoring that third goal. Then suddenly, 3 goals in 12 minutes, and Argentina are through to the quarterfinals, and they're going to be playing Switzerland, who beat Colombia later on last night. But all the controversy, I mean, yes, there were some controversial moments, but I think specifically that sort of last minute when Mo Salah was potentially, you know, tripped in the penalty box.
0: Yep.
1: It could have been a spot kick for Egypt. 3-2. Instead, it went down the other end and Argentina score and they were given the goals.
0: Yeah. You know, I mean, at the end of the day, you don't want to blame it on the referees, but I do feel.
1: But as a fan, you want to blame it on the referee, right?
0: I do feel like it was kind of two stories watching this game. Egypt, I felt like when they went up 2-0, they were playing not to lose. You know, they weren't as aggressive as they were during the whole game. So I think that was the problem. And then you also had some of the refereeing, where I know from playing sports, when you're focusing on so much on the referee getting bad calls, stuff not going your way, you lose focus of how you're playing in the game. And I think a lot of the Egyptian players were kind of losing focus of the game because, you know, things were going wrong. They got these two quick goals. Now it's tied. I'm mad at the ref that I'm not getting calls. And I think they lost focus. And that's kind of ultimately how they lost the 2-0 lead.
1: Yeah, look, the Argentinian goals were legitimate goals in the end. They were great goals. But the refereeing around that is where the big question marks lie. And as you say, if you're sort of relying just on the refereeing to get you across the line, that's always a dangerous proposition in any kind of, you know, sports match, particularly such a huge match in a World Cup. So, yeah, lots to unpack around that this morning. Coming up in the next 10 minutes, we have tracked down one of the biggest football fanatics. He's currently in Mexico putting his feet up after an extensive tour of the USA, Canada, and Mexico. He's part of the Green and Gold Army, so he's a huge fan of the Socceroos. But he has opinions about many things when it comes to football, particularly last night's match. His name is Tudor Facile, and we're going to talk to him next on MBC Loud. It's the Benchwarmers for breakfast. He's Malcolm Todd.

0: coming.
1: NBC Loud is the bench warmers for breakfast. It's JR and Alex.
2: Yeah, we're doing it for the Byron Cook Show. And of course, it's all about the World Cup. It's coming to an end, sadly. Can you believe it's going to be all done in just over a week and a half? And on the line, we have one of the biggest supporters. Yes, that country, Australia, that was knocked out by the team that was knocked out last night, Egypt. His name is Tudor Vasile. He's been travelling in the US, in Canada, and in Mexico, all three host nations with the green and gold army. He's putting his feet up. He's having a rest after, well, basically watching too much football and partying too much. He's in Mexico, a little place called Tulum. Morning, Tudor.
3: Good morning, guys. I've been listening to the show. You guys have been doing a fantastic job. Thank you very much.
2: Oh, look, I love how you can find a way to listen to us in Mexico. I think that's really, really impressive. Now, you are a football fanatic. We won't talk too much about what happened to Australia because we've talked about that so much.
3: Yeah.
2: I think everyone's sort of tired of hearing about the green and gold, even though we did perform exceptionally well, but got knocked out in the round of 32 to Egypt. Now, we'll start with Egypt because they played last night and the hot talking point is this incredible match against Argentina. It was the round of 16 clash, controversial in so many ways. Everyone thought Argentina were out. They were down 2-0 with 12 minutes to go. Then suddenly 3 goals in the last 12 minutes and they've managed to snatch a victory. Lots of controversy around the refereeing as well. What did you make of the match, Tudor?
3: Guys, it wouldn't be a World Cup if it wasn't for its controversy. Who would have thought on the 79th minute you're 2-0 up and Messi's missed a goal and then we were Egypt were disallowed a goal to be potentially 3-0 up, and then Romero and Messi come back scoring equalisers, and then on the 92nd minute, Enzo scores a goal, mate. And who would have thought? Like, it was absolutely mind-boggling to watch. I was on the edge of the seat. All of Mexico was on the edge of the seat. People were watching that game because they really wanted to see Egypt go through. People don't really like Argentina and Mexico. Let me just put that, quite bluntly down here. But mate, it was an absolute upset. Like, I've got to give it to Egypt. I really did think Egypt were a better side. If you look at the highlights, they cut through Argentina like a hot knife through bread, and they really did put on a fantastic performance. And you know, Messi missed his goal in the 19th minute, and you know, he didn't really have the best of games. Jesse scored a goal at the end there, but you know, I didn't think Messi did that well, and I don't think Argentina played that well either. But here we are. That's the upset of the tournament. Egypt are out and Argentina are through.
1: Do you feel like in the second half Egypt was playing not to lose? I think that's why I think Argentina was able to kind of put pressure on Egypt because they were just playing not to lose at that point when they were up 2-0.
3: Yeah, look, to be honest, they went out there, had nothing to lose. You're absolutely spot on. You know, it just took that lap. So I think the pressure got to Egypt a little bit. They cracked a little bit. They got the Romero, got that first goal, and then you could just start to see the game change a little bit. And then Messi got that that tiebreaker, and everyone started turning on the ref as well, just thinking there's a bit of corruption going on. And you can start to see the dynamic just play in to a little bit of that game. So, yeah, I'd agree with you there. There was definitely a do or die sort of attitude towards the end, but unfortunately, just didn't carry the guys through, you know, with Egypt at the end there.
2: But most importantly, the third goal, the winning goal for Argentina, it could have been a winning penalty spot kick for Egypt in those last minutes. Mo Salah in the penalty box. Some of the replays suggest that he was actually tripped and it could have been a penalty. What did you think?
3: Mate, it was a penalty. It was an absolute penalty. If you're going to give the 19th minute Messi missed penalty a go, then you've got to give Salah's free kick as well. It was the controversy is there. He was tripped. His foot was tapped. It was in the box. It should have been given, and it wasn't. And it's a sad day in Mexico right now, to be honest. So, there should have been.
1: I think if they didn't call that first one, you can get away with not calling that Mo Salah one. But I think since they called the first one, you have to play the game the same way. You have to call the game the same way. And I think that's why everybody was highly upset that wasn't called.
3: Yeah, I couldn't agree more. You know, you had to be tick-for-tack in that regard, and they weren't. They weren't transparent in it whatsoever. I think we all agree it should have been a penalty. The diehard Argentinian fans would have said otherwise, but no, I agree. If they said that wasn't a penalty at the start, then you probably could have got away with it. But if you're going to play that game and say you're going to tap their feet within the box, then you've got to give it to the other team as well. But they didn't, so there you go.
2: We are talking to Chita Vasile. He's travelling in the USA, Mexico and Canada for the World Cup. He's also travelling with the Green and Gold Army, starting to wind things down. Hang about, Chita. We're going to talk to you about your experience in the USA straight after we do the sport and the traffic at NBC Lab.

And your favorite anthems never sounded better. We could be heroes. NBC Loud has that football feeling.

0: NBC Loud, it's the Bench Warmers for Breakfast with JR and Alex. It's currently 7:29.
1: NBC Loud, Saudi traffic.
2: Yeah, morning. In Riyadh, all major roadways are experiencing light traffic with no delays reported. Dammam and Jeddah, all green for now. If you do spot any problems at all, you can give us a call or send us a WhatsApp on 011 510 9555.
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2: Oh, there is so much sport this morning, but the one story that everyone's talking about is this Argentina-Egypt clash, the round of 16 in the FIFA World Cup. Argentina produced one of the greatest World Cup comebacks in history, albeit controversial, to beat Egypt 3-2 in Atlanta. Egypt stunned the defending champions with Yasser Ibrahim heading in the opener in the 15th, and Messi saw a penalty save before halftime. Mustafa Zico then made it 2-0 in the 67th minute, leaving Argentina with a mountain to climb, but they scaled it. Cristian Romero headed in from a Messi cross in the 79th minute. Messi then rifled in a first-time strike from the edge of the box in the 83rd minute for his 21st World Cup goal, a new all-time record. And Enzo Fernandez headed in a Lautaro Martinez cross deep in stoppage time to seal a stunning win moments before Mo Salah was supposedly tripped in the penalty box, but it wasn't called. It wasn't called, unfortunately. Fortunately, and Argentina, their goal stood, basically. They're now facing Switzerland in the quarterfinals, who edged out Colombia on penalties after a goalless draw to reach the quarters, where they face, of course, Argentina. Some of the big matches coming up include France and Morocco. That's a quarterfinal tomorrow night at 11 p.m. And Spain is taking on Belgium. In Wimbledon, in the men's singles, the quarterfinals, defending champion Jannik Sinner moved into the semis with a composed straight sets win over Jean-Lennard Struff, 7-5, 7-6, 6-3. Sinner has yet to drop a set since his 5-set opening round battle. Now, he's going to face

0: Novak Djokovic. Novak Djokovic is simply a machine. He's in the semi-finals again after the serve produced one of the matches of the tournament. It was a five-set, five-hour epic against third seed Felix Auger Aliassime. Djokovic is into the semi-finals at Wimbledon for a record eighth consecutive year. What an incredible player. Alexander Zverev, who recently won the French Open, completed his suspended fourth-round match against Jiří Lehecka. On the women's side, Coco Gauff overturned a first set deficit to beat American compatriot Jessica Pegula 4-6, 6-3, 6-3, reaching the Wimbledon semi-finals for the first time. That's your sport. There is so much of it here on MBC Loud. We're going to continue our chat with a member of the Green and Gold Army who's currently in Mexico. His name is Tudor Vasile. Give us more of his perspective on his experience of the World Cup. That's next at MBC Loud.
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3: We'll see you from 3 p.m. this afternoon with an update on Dana's burned finger. Is it okay?
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4: What's your crazy little injury moment?
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0: MC Loud has that football feeling. It's 7:38.
1: We are talking to a guy who's part of the Green and Gold Army, massive supporter of the Australian national team, but he has been known to support other teams as well. He's been travelling in Mexico, the USA and Canada for the World Cup. His name is Tudor Vasile. We just spoke at length about last night's match, one of the greatest matches in World Cup history. There was so much controversy between Argentina and Egypt. Let's now move on to Tudor's experience in the USA. Tudor, tell us about the hospitality and your experience generally in one of the host nations.
2: Team, this is my fourth World Cup, and I got to tell you, it would be up there as one of the best World Cups that I've ever experienced. I did Russia, I did Brazil, I did Qatar. And I tell you what, USA know how to put on a show. The hospitality by the Americans were so, so friendly. And I'll give it to the Canadians as well. They were overly friendly and supportive. Even when we played USA there in Seattle, we lost 2-0. And I had so many Americans coming up to me, shaking my hand, going, you know, we're sorry for your loss. We're sorry.
1: Yeah, come on, Tudor. They weren't really sorry for our loss. I mean, they were just being polite. Let's be honest about that.
2: Just goes to show how polite they are. I could not believe it. And Australia would be up in arms and cheering and singing and carrying on like baboons. But no, they were absolutely fantastic. You know, the fan fest areas, the entertainment, the food, they really had it organised. They were well planned, and they put on a fantastic show. And you've got to understand, America has some of the biggest stadiums in the world. So, you know, we're down there at the Cowboys. We're in Seattle down there at
3: Seahawks.
2: A bit of a blue. Is that Levi Stadium or is that
1: Seattle Stadium?
2: Seattle Stadium. Sorry, I'm getting it all confused now. That was absolutely humongous. Like, and the cheering, it's one of those stadiums where you can get the highest decibels of screaming and cheering in the world at that one stadium. San Francisco is an absolute blast, but then you get down to Texas, and I tell you what, I end up coming home with a cowboy hat and a belt buckle, and I nearly bought myself a horse after I left Texas, you know.

0: So
1: Oh, so.
0: I did line dancing for the very first time in Texas. Would you
1: Oh,
0: believe, JR, would you believe it? Line dancing.
1: listen.
0: Is that something that you do back in the States?
1: No, not at
0: Line
1: all.
0: dancing?
1: I stay away from the cowboy boots and the
0: Oh,
1: cowboy
0: mate.
1: hats.
0: I tell you what, I had the hat, I had the belt buckle, and I had these girls there teaching me how to line dance, and they said, as an Aussie, I did it pretty good.
1: That's good. That's good. Now, I wanted to ask you, now that it's in, three hosting countries, obviously US, Mexico, and Canada, did you feel that it didn't feel like so far from each other, in terms of the World Cup? It was still in unison, even though they were in three different countries?
0: Yeah, look, that's definitely a discussion I've been having with many people along this journey. Look, we've gone from 32 teams to 48 teams across three nations, the largest World Cup in history. Look, if I was to be honest, I feel it got a little bit lost that you got to then jump on a plane and fly to the other side of another country, and then you got to buckle down there and watch the game, and then you got to jump on another plane and fly if you wanted to go watch another game. I did find it a little bit challenging, a little bit overwhelming, as much as a culture shock as well, because USA is very different to Mexico, and Mexico is very different to Canada. So I thought the probably for, as a spectator, it was a little bit challenging. However, I will say this, the hype and the energy around every single stadium, around every single team was still there. Like whether you're at a Mexico game in Mexico or you're at a US game in Seattle, the energy and the hype was still there on the day. But then, you felt a little bit a few days later, did feel like a little bit lost because you had to hop on a plane and then shoot across into another country to watch the game. So, yeah, I think it was a little bit lost in my opinion. What did you guys think?
1: No, I actually liked it, but the question I have for you, would you prefer next year, maybe if you're following Australia, they just play in one city, or is that maybe that kind of takes down all the traveling, or?
0: Well, JR, put it this way, I went to Qatar and they had all the tournament in that one city. So one day we're going to go watching England and Croatia play. Then I hopped on the train and then I went over to watch Brazil play. And then the third game at the end of the night, I was watching Australia play. Like that is just like every guy's dream, football nerd's dream, to watch some of the biggest teams in the world all in one city, all in one day. So to me, for a World Cup from a football perspective, Qatar nailed it because you're in one city and you can get to go to all these different games without spending an absolute fortune. And that's the other thing. These ticket prices and traveling was so expensive for this World Cup. Prices, I had my friends who couldn't even afford to take their kids or their loved ones along because people are paying anywhere between $1,500 for a nosebleed seat up to, I believe we met one guy, an American guy, spent $10,000 to come watch Australia play. $10,000 for his ticket. So,
2: Wow. Did he come up to you and say, "We're sorry for your loss after
0: Oh, well, he did have a big night that night, that's for sure.
2: Yeah.
0: So, but,
2: Listen, Cheddar, before you head off, and I know you're heading back to Australia at the end of the week, so sounds like a dream holiday, plus seeing so much football as well as part of the World Cup. Who's your tip to win the tournament, even after the controversy last night? Who are you going for?
0: Ooh, well, mate, to be honest, I had a bit of an early upset. I thought Netherlands were going to take it out this year. They were playing so well right up to their penalty shootout, and I thought maybe they might be able to get it through. But look, man, I'm going to put my money on Argentina. I think this is it. This is Messi's last year. This is Messi's last World Cup. He's going out, and he's going to go out on fashion, winning his number two and making Messi the GOAT over Cristiano Ronaldo of football of all time. The GOAT. Messi, it's Argentina all the way.
2: All right, Shooter. Fantastic stuff, mate. Safe travels home. And, let's hope Australia makes it a little bit further next time in 2030. Morocco, Spain, and Portugal. I'll see you there, buddy.
0: Aussie, Aussie, Aussie.
2: Oi, oi, oi. NBC Loud. I'm freezing.

0: KC Loud. It's the Benchwarmers for breakfast. It's 7:52.
1: Yeah, it's JR and Alex doing it for the Byron Cook Show. Byron's back on the 19th of July. There was a great movie last night between Argentina and Egypt in the World Cup. Oh, it was written beautifully, the script, wasn't it? We do love our movies here at MBC. Let's talk to about the real stuff, MBC 2. And there's something very, very special coming up on Friday, the 17th of July, and Tuesday, the 14th of July, 4:30 p.m. on the 14th, 8:30 p.m. on the 17th, that it's an exclusive behind-the-scenes special, The Making of The Odyssey, which is a Christopher Nolan movie.
0: And he brought out all the stars for this movie. Elliot Page, Zendaya, Matt Damon, Tom Holland, Anne Hathaway. That's just to name a few.
1: Yeah, now if you can't wait until the 14th, MBC2 is also running a Nolan season. So all your favourite Christopher Nolan movies. It started last night with The Prestige. Then the Batman trilogy is rolling out. I think there's some of my favourite movies when it comes to Batman, the way Christopher Nolan, you know, put this story together. Batman Begins is coming up on the 10th, which is Thursday night. The Dark Knight on the 17th. The Dark Knight Rises on the 24th. And there's also Dunkirk, which is an epic film. That's coming up on the 31st. So set your reminders. MBC 2, behind the scenes of The Odyssey. That's coming up Tuesday the 14th and Friday the 17th. The thing you've got to do is just leave it on MBC 2.
0: Yep.
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1: NBC Loud, Saudi traffic.
2: In Riyadh, major roadways are looking pretty busy. King Fahad Road is seeing more movement building up. Same with Makkah Al-Mukarrama Road in Alaya. Western and Eastern Ring Roads are experiencing light traffic. Dammam and Jeddah all green for now. If you spot any problems at all, just give us a call or send us a WhatsApp 011 510 9555.
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0: Happy Wednesday!
2: Oh, we are loving this Wednesday morning. Well, some people are loving this Wednesday morning. If you're a supporter of the Egypt national team, you're probably thinking, what is going on?
0: Yeah.
2: How did we lose that one last night? So that's all everyone's talking about on social media this morning. We had Tudor Vasile on just before. He's part of the Green and Gold Army. He's been watching all these football matches in Mexico and the USA and Canada. He even said Egypt were robbed. So it's one of those hot talking points. If you have an opinion, you can give us a call or send us a WhatsApp, 011 510 9555. Now, coming up in the next 15 minutes, we're going to have a look at the Saudi fan perspective with regards to this match last night. Mags, who's a good friend of NBC Loud, he has a little bit of an Egyptian heritage as well, so we'll get his non-emotional perspective in the next 10 minutes at NBC Loud. It's the Benchwarmers for breakfast. Morning.

0: C-Loud has that football feeling. It is 8:07.
1: Oh, yeah, we do have that football feeling. It's Alex and JR. We're doing the bench warmers for breakfast. The hot talking point today, of course, is this incredible match, round of 16 clash between Argentina and Egypt in Atlanta, home of the Atlanta Falcons. So I don't think that stadium has ever seen so much controversy, JR.
0: Listen,
1: your team.
0: Funny enough, I didn't want to bring it up, but all my friends just texting me. They're like, listen, it happened in Atlanta, 28-3. That's when we lost the Super Bowl, when we were up 28-3. So I don't want to talk about it.
1: Okay, so what you're saying is this stadium is no stranger to controversy.
0: Yes.
1: Yeah, 3-2 in the end. Argentina were down 2-0 in the 79th minute. Looked like being one of the biggest upsets in the World Cup history, but it wasn't to be. Lots of controversy, particularly around some of the refereeing towards the end of the match. In the studio with us this morning is a good friend of MBC Loud. He's also a Saudi fan. He has affiliations with other teams, maybe Egypt. His name is Mags. Morning, Mags.
2: Thank you so much for having me.
1: Yeah, absolute pleasure. What's going on? How are you feeling today?
2: I feel like we got robbed, yes. I'll be very honest.
1: Tell us what you really think.
2: I'll try to keep it low. But honestly, the game was in the favor of Egypt the entire match. And I believe that if a certain manager had defended more and didn't depend on keeping it open, we could have had a different result today.
0: I think what Egypt was doing is they were playing. They were just basically saying, "Hey, we're up 2-0. Let's figure it out." I feel like they kind of pulled back a little bit. They were playing not to win, but to lose. Not to lose, you know.
2: They kept it open. That's the problem. When you're playing against a team like Argentina and they have Lionel Messi on the team, then you have to be on your toes, on defending at all times, especially since you're winning until the 75th minute. That means there's 15 minutes left in the game. I should defend with all my players as much as I can. Let's put aside the very dodgy refereeing calls. That's what I believe. Set aside that, I think the Egyptian team should have just stopped attacking, focused on defense, and just played it out.
1: Because at the end of the day, the ball was in their court. Literally, they were up 2-0.
2: Yeah.
1: It's a 78th minute, and you should be doing everything you possibly can for the next 12 minutes to not let Argentina score. But yeah, they probably had a few lapses there in the end. And how are you feeling after Romero scores and it's 2-1?
2: Oh, at that point, it's like when hope is starting to kind of fade and you see it in front of your eyes, like it's going to happen. Am I sure? Maybe yes, maybe no. But at this point, it's over for me in my head.
1: And it's 2-2. Messi scores that beautiful goal. And you're thinking to yourself, what is going on? We're going to go to extra time. It's probably going to go to penalties and we're going to win it, right? Is that what you're thinking?
2: I'll be very honest. I did not expect Egypt to even get a win when they scored 2-2. At that point, okay, best case scenario, you'll go into extra time. We push as hard as we can until Argentina scores a goal. That was my expectation of what's going to happen. What happened was not what we expected.
0: Now, when it comes to the referee with the bad call, I think a lot of people are saying it's because of the goal that Egypt, supposedly scored, but it got called back because of VAR. And they're saying that's exactly the same thing kind of happened to Mo Salah in the penalty box. So it should have been a penalty for Mo Salah on the other end, but they actually scored. So I think when you was watching this game, do you feel that the Mo Salah situation, it was a penalty?
2: I said, no, let's just get up, come on, let's play some man ball. And then when I saw the replay, for me, that was when, like, you should have seen that.
0: Yeah.
2: You should have been able to kind of get the VAR assistant and go, like, oh, that's a penalty.
0: But that's the reason why it's there, VAR.
2: Yeah, but, you know, and

0: the game, in the end, we lost the match, or Egypt lost the match, and my
1: it's okay to say we.
0: I'm feeling bad.
1: I get it. You're sorry, but it's okay to say we.
0: It's like my grandmother's like, you sure you better be saying we because you're part of us, by the way.
2: Look, we all have different aspects to our families, our heritage from different parts of the world. We're here with Mags, who's a good friend of MBC Loud. He's a Saudi fan. Last night he was an Egyptian fan. We're going to talk about some of the other teams left in the competition and who you might be supporting with the tournament really hotting up and the quarterfinals about to kick off. We're going to do that next on MBC Loud.

0: It's the Bench Warmers for breakfast. JR and Alex.
1: Yeah, we're doing it for the Byron Cook Show. Byron's back on the 19th of July. And Mags is in the studio. Mags is one of the biggest Saudi fans. Of course, Saudi were eliminated, unfortunately, in the group stage. And Mags is shifted his allegiances towards Egypt. And then last night, unfortunately, Egypt got knocked out by Argentina. So we've talked a lot about last night's match. Let's move forward now, Mags. You're a Saudi fan. You started supporting Egypt because you got, you know, your grandmother who's Egyptian. First quarterfinal is happening tomorrow night, 11 p.m. Saudi time. It's a huge one. It's a replay of the semifinal clash from Qatar. It is the World Cup champions from 2018, finalists from 2022. They're an incredible team. The might of France taking on Morocco. Who are you going for?
2: I got another heritage coming on the way.
0: You have a long line of different families.
2: Okay. Different families. Next up is coming up from England.
1: Can I just say quickly, you're not one of these people that just jumps on a bandwagon, are you?
2: No. I would never.
1: There's actual heritage here.
2: There's actual heritage.
1: Okay.
2: From my dad's side. So from my dad's side, the originality of my name is Al Maghrabi. So translation to the Moroccan, basically.
1: Morocco!
2: Yeah, there we go, Morocco.
0: Morocco! Well, I'm sorry to say, but I think France is going to win.
1: Look, it's two against one here. So if we're talking about Morocco, so my wife is actually French Moroccan.
2: Oh, nice.
1: She was born in Paris, so there's obviously an affiliation with France, but the blood is Moroccan, you know. So I'm right into the Moroccan culture. Look, Brazil's out now, and you probably argue that Brazil probably have the best fan base in the world, next to probably Mexico. Yeah. Morocco is not too far behind. Of all the teams left, the best supporters left in the World Cup are definitely Moroccan. They know how to party.
2: Thank you so
1: much. They know how to party.
2: Thank you so much.
1: This music sounds great, by the way. Yeah. So Morocco, France. How do you think this game's going to play out?
2: It's a very tough game for Morocco. France is the better team. Let's be very real. They've played excellently in all their previous matches. I believe they're the lowest to be scored on so far, France. So Morocco have to play the almighty ball that they can play. Who I do expect to win, realistically, France.
0: Yeah, there you go.
2: But
1: the question has to be asked, who's the referee going for in this one? That's what we want to know. I mean, do they want Mbappe to stay in the tournament? Probably.
0: Yeah, probably. Yeah.
2: But I do believe that Morocco will surprise us with a performance we did not expect. They have a habit of doing that.
0: So okay.
2: Let's see what happens. It could be a surprise.
0: I just think France just has so much firepower, not even just with Mbappe, but Lise. The whole attack is going to put pressure on Morocco, and I think it's going to be too much for France. I'm actually guessing it's probably going to be roughly a 2-goal deficit right there, like 3-1, maybe even 4-2. France is just unbelievable.
2: But no, that's being a little bit unrealistic. Like, don't forget that Morocco have one of the best defending teams in the tournament. They've shown their class and then their aggression in the defense. So what I think would happen realistically is a one difference goal, like 2-1, 3-2, something like that. Yes, we do remember what happened in the last tournament where France was playing against Argentina and everybody thought France was winning it for sure.
0: Yeah.
2: And the surprise happened. So I'm guessing something similar could happen in this game as well.
0: But y'all don't have Messi. that's the difference.
2: Hakimi, we have Hakimi.
1: You have Hakimi and you got Bono as well, one of the greatest goalkeepers currently internationally, plays for Al Hilal, of course. As long as it's not 12 versus 11, I think Morocco's got a chance. Max, thanks so much for dropping in this morning. Always a pleasure. It's the Bench Warmers for breakfast right here on NBC Land. It's been so

0: NBC Loud, it's the Benchwarmers for breakfast. It's 8:31.
1: NBC Loud, Saudi traffic.
2: Looking busy in Riyadh. King Fahad Road is seeing more movement building up. Same with Makkah Al-Mukarramah Road in Alaya. Western and Eastern Ring Roads are experiencing light traffic, as well as Jeddah Road in Darud Laban. Dammam and Jeddah are all green for now. If you spot any problems, you can give us a call or a WhatsApp. 011-510-9555.
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2: Well, there is one thing that people are talking about today. No, it's not the tennis. Some people are. It is this incredible match which took place last night in Atlanta, the round of 16 clash in the World Cup. Argentina 3 beat Egypt 2 in controversial circumstances. They produced one of the greatest World Cup comebacks in history to beat Egypt 3-2. Egypt stunned the defending champions with Yasser Ibrahim heading in the opener in the 15th minute. Messi missed a penalty just before half-time. Then Mustafa Zico made it 2-0 in the 67th minute. You thought, okay, they're going to hang on. They're going to win this match. 12 minutes to go, but no. Bring in Argentina with a mountain to climb. They scaled it. Cristian Romero headed in from a Messi cross. There he is again in the 79th minute. Then Messi rifled in a first-time strike. Beautiful goal from the edge of the box in the 83rd minute for his 21st World Cup goal. A new all-time record. Then Enzo Fernandez, controversially headed in a Lautaro Martinez cross deep in stoppage time to seal a stunning win moments before Mo Salah. Well, he was tripped in the penalty box, but the penalty wasn't called. Goes to the other end of the field. Argentina score. They win 3-2, and they're facing Switzerland in the quarterfinals.
0: I feel bad for Mo Salah because he can't really fuss about the refs because he would get fined.
2: He was very composed.
0: Yeah.
2: He was a real gentleman, a real sportsman. But, that was tough. Tough for Egypt. If you've got any thoughts about this, give us a call. 011-510-9555. As mentioned, Switzerland through to the quarterfinals. It was a nil-all draw with Colombia right until the end of extra time, but Switzerland edged out Colombia on penalties 4-3. Tomorrow night it's France versus Morocco in the first of the quarterfinals at 11 p.m. Then on Friday, Spain take on Belgium. So much excitement still to come in this FIFA World Cup. Let's turn our attention now to tennis and Wimbledon in the men's singles. In the quarterfinals, defending champion Jannik Sinner moved into the semis with a composed straight sets win over Jan Lennard Struff. And what about Novak Djokovic? He's going to be facing Novak in the semis after the serve produced one of the matches of the tournament, a five-set, five-hour epic against third seed Felix Auger-Aliassime. The win sends Djokovic to the semi-finals at Wimbledon for a record eighth consecutive year. On the women's side, Coco Gauff overturned a first-set deficit to meet American compatriot Jessica Pegula 4-6, 6-3, 6-3, reaching the Wimbledon semi-finals for the very first time. So that's great news for Coco Gauff. And nice to see her. It was a well-deserved entrance into the semifinals.
0: Yeah.
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3: We'll see you from 3 p.m. this afternoon with an update on Dana's burned finger. Is it okay?
4: It's sizzling, I'll tell you that.
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4: What's your crazy little injury moment
3: that happened at home? We'll do that from 3 p.m. plus the three biggest songs in the country, mm-hmm. counting them down on the show this afternoon.

0: NBC Loud, it's 8:41. We are the Benchwarmers for breakfast.
1: Yeah, it's Alex and JR doing it for the Byron Cook Show. Byron's back on the 19th of July, and we are replaying some of our favourite moments from that show. And there's a segment that we all love on the Byron Cook Show. It's called Am I Normal? And in this particular segment, producer Reese admits it is a bit weird taking his phone into the sauna. You be the judge.
2: Am I normal? NBC Loud.
3: Fun game every Monday, but it's only a fun game if you call and join in. So get ready. You're going to hear an example of what I believe is very strange, abnormal behaviour from producer Reese. Get ready to call us. Let us know. Maybe it is normal. That's what this segment's about. I'm not the only person that gets to decide. Am I normal was the question, or in this case, is producer Reese normal? 011-510-9555. That's the number. Please call and let us know. It involves something you do at the gym that is not normal.
4: Yes. So for the past 2 weeks, I've been going to a new gym that has like very nice facilities. And I started using the dry sauna. And the first few days I went in there and I started noticing that some of the people coming into the sauna were bringing their cell phones with them. And I first thought it was odd, and then I thought, okay, maybe I'll do the same.
3: Well, it is odd. It's ridiculous, and you shouldn't have done the same because you don't take it in there.
4: If you're sitting there for 15 minutes, you do get bored, so you kind of just want to check your social media, chat to friends, family,
3: it's
4: while getting steamed.
3: It's about 68 degrees in there.
4: So yesterday, I went in there. I was alone, and I was like, let me give my mother a call while I'm in the sauna. I call my mother on video call, and I'm telling her, wow, look at me living my best life. And she's like, it is 2 p.m. and you in a sauna, must be nice. And I'm like, yeah, but I work hard. And she's like, it doesn't seem like it. I mean, best life in Saudi.
3: Okay.
4: Yeah, I think it's normal to take your cell phone because everyone is literally doing it.
3: Well, firstly, the first thing is I want to know what model iPhone you've got, because I've got the latest iPhone 17. And in summer in Riyadh, I can't even walk about 2 blocks without it saying, it's too hot, it can't operate anymore. So I don't even know how that thing works in there.
4: Yeah, so I also have the 17 Pro, and what I saw was people are taking the small towels and they're wrapping their phones in the towels.
3: What has the world come to?
4: I started doing the same.
3: Can we just have a sauna in peace? Why do we need these things permanently attached to us, even in a sauna, to the point we are wrapping them in a cold towel? The world has gone mad. Stop the world. I want to get off. That's not normal.
4: One day I walked into the sauna and someone was playing meditation music. It was so nice on their phones.
5: Wow. But I think all the people as well, that they're not normal. So maybe we're not normal that we don't take our phones, because Reis said that he saw people taking it with them. So
3: okay. Look, but this assumes, and I suppose there is a point to be made, that it is a majority vote. So if everybody is doing it, then it's normal. Well, do I have to accept? I'm abnormal for not taking my phone into a sauna. Is that the world I live in?
5: Yeah,
3: really?
5: I think I like the idea. I'll do it.
3: Stop it.
4: I'm recruiting more people. Come on.
3: This is a cult. Please, someone call. Do you take your phone into the sauna? Is Reese normal, or do you agree with me? This is not healthy, neither for your phone or for you. A sauna is to clear your head. Breathing. Ready?
4: Let's all
3: breathe. Detoxing. Let's all breathe together.
5: Come on, teacher Byron.
1: Am I Normal is back with the Byron Cook Show. When he returns on the 19th of July, that question has to be asked as well for a gentleman who's down 66 hot dogs for the 18th mustard belt. That's right. It's all happening in the USA. We'll talk about that next on NBC Live.

0: say.
1: NBC Loud, it's the Benchwarmers for Breakfast. It's JR and Alex.
2: Yeah, look, we are typically a sports show, but we're doing the breakfast show at the moment, so we like to talk about other related stories. And I guess this is somewhat of a sports story, JR, which you've found this morning off the back of the 4th of July weekend in the United States. The World Cup is on, but this is on another level altogether.
1: The U.S. legend, Joey Chestnut. The reason why we call him a legend, because you know him in all circles when it comes to eating. He downed 66 hot dogs for his 18th mustard belt. The guy is a legend, by the way. Every year we look forward to this eating competition. It's another guy that from South Korea that always is up against him, and they just like arch rivals. But Joey Chestnut is the one that normally gets the win, and I love this story.
2: But I have to ask the question. I mean, you say that he's won this, more than once. How many times are they running these hot dog eating competitions to be eating so many hot dogs? It can't be more than what? So, once every couple of months, once every few months?
1: No, so the Coney Island one is the most famous one. It's in New York. That happens once a year. So that's once a year, Joey Chestnut gets his claim to fame, but he's a legend.
2: I'll just stop you there for a second. Joey Jaws Chestnut is his, is his actual name.
1: I think he's the only one that call himself
2: that.
1: Wow,
2: he must have incredible choppers to be able to down 66 hot dogs like that.
1: Funny enough, I've done an eating competition as a dare, a challenge, and it's really hard. You think it's easy going in thinking, I could do this. I can eat all this food. But at the end of the day, it's not about taste, by the way. Like you're dipping your hot dog or your food or whatever you're eating in water to soften it up and then trying to eat it as fast as possible. It's not a pleasant experience.
2: Well, look, I've seen you downing some chicken wings down there in the cafeteria, JR. So can you get to 66? That's a big question.
1: No, I cannot. I cannot. I'm a different human being now. I'm more watching my figure these days.
2: It's the Benchwarmers for Breakfast here on NBC Loud. We'll check you running some work.

0: NBC Loud is Benchwarmers for breakfast. It's 9 a.m.
1: NBC Loud, Saudi traffic.
2: Yeah, morning. In Riyadh, major roadways are getting busier. King Fahad Road heading northbound and Marka Al-Mukarrama Road in Alaya. Seeing traffic building up, it's still all clear heading into DQ. Damam is going slow in the city centre, mainly on King Fahad Road. And Jeddah, busy on Palestine Road. If you spot any problems at all, you can give us a call or send us a WhatsApp 011 510 9555.
1: JR and Alex are on the bench warmers. NBC Loud.
0: Happy Wednesday.
2: Oh, it's just after 9 a.m. It's been a busy morning so far. It seems the only thing that people want to talk about today is this incredible match between Argentina and Egypt. Controversial on so many levels.
0: Yeah.
2: Argentina have made it through to the quarterfinals, 3-2. Let's just say this. I mean, they scored 3 incredible goals in the last 12 minutes, but it was what happened around all of that is the big controversy, particularly that last goal for Argentina, because moments before, Mo Salah seemingly was tripped in the penalty box, and really, I think Egypt should have been given a spot kick and could have taken them to the quarterfinals by, you know, kicking that and making it 3-2. Anyway, so many permutations. In the end, it is what it is, and a lot of Egyptian supporters are waking up very, very sad today.
0: Yeah, highly upset.
2: Yeah, absolutely. Now, coming up in just a moment, we are going to be talking to a guy who is part of the Green and Gold Army. Yes, Australia were knocked out by Egypt, by the way. Not that I'm upset they lost or anything. His name is Tudor Vasil. He's been travelling through the USA. He's been in Mexico. He's been in Canada. He's seen a bunch of World Cup.

0: NBC Loud is the Benchwarmers for breakfast. It's JR and Alex.
1: Yeah, we're doing it for the Byron Cook Show. And, of course, it's all about the World Cup. It's coming to an end, sadly. Can you believe it's going to be all done in just over a week and a half? And on the line, we have one of the biggest supporters. Yes, that country, Australia, that was knocked out by the team that was knocked out last night, Egypt. His name is Tudor Vasile. He's been travelling in the US, in Canada, and in Mexico, all three host nations with the green and gold army. He's putting his feet up. He's having a rest after, basically watching too much football and partying too much. He's in Mexico, a little place called Tulum. Morning, Tudor.
2: Good morning, guys. I've been listening to the show. You guys have been doing a fantastic job. Thank you very much.
1: Oh, look, I love how you can find a way to listen to us in Mexico. I think that's really, really impressive. Now, you are a football fanatic. We won't talk too much about what happened to Australia because we've talked about that so much.
2: Yeah.
1: I think everyone's sort of tired of hearing about the green and gold, even though we did perform exceptionally well, but got knocked out in the round of 32 to Egypt. Now, we'll start with Egypt because they played last night and the hot talking point is this incredible match against Argentina. It was the round of 16 clash. Controversial in so many ways. Everyone thought Argentina were out. They were down 2-0 with 12 minutes to go. Then suddenly, 3 goals in the last 12 minutes, and they've managed to snatch a victory. Lots of controversy around the refereeing as well. What did you make of the match, Tudor?
2: Oh, guys, it wouldn't be a World Cup if it wasn't for its controversy. Who would have thought on the 79th minute you're 2-0 up and Messi's missed a goal, and then we were Egypt were disallowed a goal to be potentially 3-0 up, and then Romero and Messi come back scoring equalizers, and then on the 92nd minute Enzo scores a goal, mate, and who would have thought? Like, it was absolutely mind-boggling to watch. I was on the edge of the seat. All of Mexico was on the edge of the seat. People were watching that game because they really wanted to see Egypt go through. People don't really like Argentina and Mexico. Let me just put that, quite bluntly down here. But mate, it was an absolute upset. Like, I've got to give it to Egypt. I really did think Egypt were the better side. If you look at the highlights, they cut through Argentina like a hot knife through bread, and they really did put on a fantastic performance. And you know, Messi missed his goal in the 19th minute, and you know, he didn't really have the best of games. Yes, he scored a goal at the end there, but you know, I didn't think Messi did that well, and I don't think Argentina played that well either. But here we are. That's the upset of the tournament. Egypt are out and Argentina are through.
0: Do you feel like in the second half Egypt was playing not to lose? I think that's why I think Argentina was able to kind of put pressure on Egypt because they were just playing not to lose at that point when they were up 2-0.
2: Yeah, look, to be honest, they went out there, had nothing to lose. You're absolutely spot on. And you know, it just took that lap. So I think the pressure got to Egypt a little bit. They cracked a little bit. They got the Romero, got that first goal, and then you could just start to see the game change a little bit. And then Messi got that that tiebreaker, and everyone started turning on the ref as well, just thinking there's a bit of corruption going on. And you can start to see the dynamic just play in to a little bit of that game. So, yeah, I'd agree with you there. There was definitely a do-or-die sort of attitude towards the end, but unfortunately it just didn't carry the guys through, you know, with Egypt at the end there.
1: But most importantly, the third goal, the winning goal for Argentina, it could have been a winning penalty spot kick for Egypt in those last minutes. Mo Salah in the penalty box. Some of the replays suggest that he was actually tripped and it could have been a penalty. What did you think?
2: Mate, it was a penalty. It was an absolute penalty. If you're going to give the 19th minute Messi missed penalty a go, then you've got to give Salah's free kick as well. It was the controversy is there. He was tripped. His foot was tapped. It was in the box. It should have been given, and it wasn't. And it's a sad day in Mexico right now, to be honest.

0: I think
1: if they didn't call that first one, you can get away with not calling that Mo Salah one. But I think since they called the first one, you have to play the game the same way. You have to call the game the same way. And I think that's why everybody was highly upset that that wasn't called.
2: Yeah, I couldn't agree more. You know, you had to be tick-for-tack in that regard. And they were. They weren't transparent in it whatsoever. I think we all agree it should have been a penalty. The diehard Argentinian fans would have said otherwise. But no, I agree. If they said that wasn't a penalty at the start, then you probably could have got away with it. But if you're going to play that game and say you're going to tap their feet within the box, then you've got to give it to the other team as well. But they didn't. So there you go.
3: We are talking to Tudor Vasile. He's travelling in the USA, Mexico and Canada for the World Cup. He's also travelling with the Green and Gold Army, starting to wind things down. Hang about, Tudor. We're going to talk to you about your experience in the USA.
1: That's next. Here is Zara Larson with Midnight Sun on NBC Loud.

0: Jesse Loud has that football feeling.
1: We are talking to a guy who's part of the Green and Gold Army, massive supporter of the Australian national team, but he has been known to support other teams as well. He's been travelling in Mexico, the USA and Canada for the World Cup. His name is Tudor Vasile. We just spoke at length about last night's match, one of the greatest matches in World Cup history. There was so much controversy between Argentina and Egypt. Let's now move on to Tudor's experience in the USA. Tudor, tell us about the hospitality and your experience generally in one of the host nations.
2: Team, this is my fourth World Cup, and I got to tell you, it would be up there as one of the best World Cups that I've ever experienced. I did Russia, I did Brazil, I did Qatar. And I tell you what, USA know how to put on a show. The hospitality by the Americans were so friendly. And I'll give it to the Canadians as well. They were overly friendly and supportive. Even when we played USA there in Seattle, we lost 2-0. And I had so many Americans coming up to me, shaking my hand, going, you know, we're sorry for your loss. We're sorry.
1: Yeah, come on, Tudor. They weren't really sorry for our loss. I mean, they were just being polite. Let's be honest about that.
2: That just goes to show how polite they are. I could not believe it. And Australia would be up in arms and cheering and singing and carrying on like baboons. But no, they were absolutely fantastic. You know, the fan fest areas, the entertainment, the food, they really had it organised. They were well planned. And honestly, they put on a fantastic show. And you've got to understand, America has some of the biggest stadiums in the world. So, you know, we're down there at the Cowboys. We're in Seattle down there at
3: Seahawks.
2: A bit of a blur. Is that Levi Stadium or is that
1: Seattle Stadium?
2: Seattle Stadium. Sorry, I'm getting it all confused now. That was absolutely humongous. Like, and the cheering, it's one of those stadiums where you can get the highest decibels of screaming and cheering in the world at that one stadium. San Francisco is an absolute blast, but then you get down to Texas, and I tell you what, I end up coming home with a cowboy hat and a belt buckle, and I nearly bought myself a horse after I left Texas, you know. So I did line dancing for the very first time in Texas.
3: Oh, wow.
2: Would you believe it? Line dancing.
3: Listen.
2: Is that something that you do back in the States?
3: No, not at all. I stay away from the cowboy boots and the cowboy hats.
2: I tell you what, I had the hat, I had the belt buckle, and I had these girls there teaching me how to line dance, and they said, as an Aussie, I did it pretty good.
3: That's good. That's good. Now, I wanted to ask you, now that it's in, you know, three hosting countries, obviously U.S., Mexico, and Canada, did you feel that it didn't feel like so far from each other, you know, in terms of the World Cup? It was still in unison, even though they were in three different countries?
2: Look, that's definitely a discussion I've been having with many people along this journey. Look, we've gone from 32 teams to 48 teams across three nations, the largest World Cup in history. Look, if I was to be honest, I feel it got a little bit lost, that you got to then jump on a plane and fly to the other side of another country, and then you got to buckle down there and watch the game, and then you got to jump on another plane and fly if you wanted to go watch another game. I did find it a little bit challenging, a little bit overwhelming, as much as a culture shock as well, because USA is very different to Mexico, and Mexico is very different to Canada. So I thought the probably as a spectator was a little bit challenging. However, I will say this, the hype and the energy around every single stadium, around every single team was still there. Like whether you're at a Mexico game in Mexico or you're at a US game in Seattle, the energy and the hype was still there on the day. But then, you know, you felt a little bit a few days later, you did feel like a little bit lost because you had to hop on a plane and then shoot across into another country to watch the game. So, I think it was a little bit lost in my opinion. What did you guys think?
3: No, I actually liked it, but the question I have for you: would you prefer next year? Maybe if you're following Australia, they just play in one city, or is that maybe that kind of takes down all the traveling?
2: Jay, I'll put it this way: I went to Qatar and they had all the tournament in that one city. So one day we're going to go watching England and Croatia play. Then I hopped on the train and then I went over to watch Brazil play, and then the night the third game at the end of the night, I was watching Australia play. Like that is just like every guy's dream, football nerd's dream, to watch some of the biggest teams in the world all in one city, all in one day. So to me, for a World Cup from a football perspective, Qatar nailed it, because you're in one city and you can get to go to all these different games without spending an absolute fortune. And that's the other thing. These ticket prices and traveling was so expensive for this World Cup. You know, prices, I had my friends who couldn't even afford to take their kids or their loved ones along, because people are paying anywhere between $1,500 for a nosebleed seat up to, I believe we met one guy, an American guy, spent $10,000 to come watch Australia play. $10,000 for his ticket.
1: Wow. So, did he come up to you and say, we're sorry for your loss after the match?
2: Oh, well, he did have a big night that night, that's for sure. Yeah. So,
1: listen, Chita, before you head off, and I know you're heading back to Australia at the end of the week, so sounds like a dream holiday, plus seeing so much football as well as part of the World Cup. Here's your tip to win the tournament, even after the controversy last night. Who are you going for?
2: Ooh, well, mate, to be honest, I had a bit of an early upset. I thought Netherlands were going to take it out this year. They were playing so well right up to their penalty shootout, and I thought maybe they might be able to get it through. But look, man, I'm going to put my money on Argentina. I think this is it. This is Messi's last year. This is Messi's last World Cup. He's going out, and he's going to go out on fashion, winning his number two and making Messi the GOAT over Cristiano Ronaldo, a football of all time. The GOAT. Messi, it's Argentina all the way.
1: All right, Shooter. Fantastic stuff, mate. Safe travels home. And, you know, let's hope Australia makes it a little bit further next time in 2030. Morocco, Spain and Portugal. I'll see you there, buddy.
2: Aussie.
1: Oi, NBC Loud.

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1: NBC Loud, Saudi traffic.
2: In Riyadh, major roadways are getting busier. King Fahad Road heading northbound and Makkah al-Mukarramah Road in Alaya are seeing traffic building up. It's all clear heading into Diplomatic Quarter, but getting busier on the western and eastern ring roads, as well as Jeddah Road in Dar al-Laban. Damam going slow in the city centre, and Jeddah is busy on Palestine Road. If you spot any problems at all, you can give us a call or send us a WhatsApp 011 510 9555.
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2: Well, there is one thing that people are talking about today. No, it's not the tennis. Some people are. It is this incredible match which took place last night in Atlanta, the round of 16 clash in the World Cup. Argentina 3 beat Egypt 2 in controversial circumstances. They produced one of the greatest World Cup comebacks in history to beat Egypt 3-2. Egypt stunned the defending champions with Yasser Ibrahim heading in the opener in the 15th minute. Messi missed a penalty just before half-time. Then Mustafa Zico made it 2-0 in the 67th minute. You thought, okay, they're going to hang on, they're going to win this match. 12 minutes to go, but no. Bring in Argentina with a mountain to climb. They scaled it. Cristian Romero headed in from a Messi cross. There he is again in the 79th minute. Then Messi rifled in a first-time strike. Beautiful goal from the edge of the box in the 83rd minute for his 21st World Cup goal, a new all-time record. Then Enzo Fernandez contra controversially headed in a Lautaro Martinez cross deep in stoppage time to seal a stunning win moments before Mo Salah. Well, he was tripped in the penalty box, but the penalty wasn't called. Goes to the other end of the field. Argentina score. They win 3-2, and they're facing Switzerland in the quarterfinals.
0: I feel bad for Mo Salah because he can't really fuss about the refs because he would get fined.
2: He was very composed.
0: Yeah.
2: He was a real gentleman, a real sportsman. But, yeah, that was tough. Tough for Egypt. If you've got any thoughts about this, give us a call. 011-510-9555. As mentioned, Switzerland through to the quarterfinals. It was a nil-all draw with Colombia right until the end of extra time, but Switzerland edged out Colombia on penalties 4-3. Tomorrow night it's France versus Morocco in the first of the quarterfinals at 11 p.m. Then on Friday, Spain take on Belgium. So much excitement still to come in this FIFA World Cup. Let's turn our attention now to tennis and Wimbledon in the men's singles. In the quarterfinals, defending champion Jannik Sinner moved into the semis with a composed straight sets win over Jan Lennard Struff. And what about Novak Djokovic? He's going to be facing Novak in the semis after the serve produced one of the matches of the tournament, a five-set, five-hour epic against third seed Felix Auger-Aliassime. The win sends Djokovic to the semifinals at Wimbledon for a record eighth consecutive year. On the women's side, Coco Gauff overturned a first-set deficit to meet American compatriot Jessica Pegula 4-6, 6-3, 6-3, reaching the Wimbledon semifinals for the very first time. So that's great news for Coco Gauff. And nice to see her. It was a well-deserved entrance into the semi-finals.
0: Yeah.
2: That's your sport right here.

0: summer hits and questionable dance moves. The Loud Summer. NBC Loud.
1: Let's get the party started. See you at the bar, you was hardly talking. That's when I knew that your heart was scarring. Friends to lovers need a part to star in. Like, wait, babe, let me

0: NBC Loud, it's the Bench Warmers for breakfast. It's now 9:44.
1: Yeah, we are doing it for the Byron Cook Show. Byron's back on the 19th of July and replaying some of our favourite moments from the Byron Cook Show. Now, producer Reese has been helping us on the Bench Warmers for breakfast, doing an outstanding job. It turns out that he's got a bit of a new hobby, which Byron really wanted to explore. It's riding scooters all over Rio. This might be getting expensive.
2: Producer Reese, you apparently, I don't know what this is, but you've told me, have a new hobby.
3: Yes. So last weekend, I stepped out of my apartment and I saw that the scooter was parked outside. And I just looked at the scooter and I saw it was branded. And then I went closer and I saw it had the little QR code on it.
2: Okay. Just one moment. When you say the scooter, is this some sort of community scooter? Is this a scooter owned by someone you know?
3: See, this is the thing. Like, these scooters are just randomly placed all over the city.
2: Oh, like one of... Yes, I remember in Australia we had these. And yes, okay. They're available to anyone to use. Unfortunately, in Australia, and I'm not proud of this, in Melbourne, a lot of them ended up in the bottom of the Yarra River. People thought it would be funny to throw them in the river. Not funny, and it's why I don't think we have them anymore. But anyway, continue. There's a scooter, a publicly available scooter, parked out the front of your apartment.
3: Yeah, and then I scanned the QR code and it took me to this app. And then I downloaded the app and then it just asked me if I wanted to start the ride. But then the payment options popped up. So I'm like, oh, you have to pay for this.
2: Well, yeah. Did you think it was some sort of charity-based scooter organization?
3: So I chose the Apple Pay option.
2: Right.
3: And I got on the scooter and I started going around and then I just stopped at like different cafes and I was having coffee and it was so nice. Now I'm obsessed with it. Like, I've been doing it every day since.
2: Oh, wow.
3: But then when I look at my bill, I'm like, it's like a meter taxi. Like,
2: do they have different levels? Like, are you on scooter premium?
3: No.
2: Is there scooter X?
3: You probably get like a free ride after you've like reached a certain amount or something.
2: Yeah.
3: But this is an expensive hobby now.
2: Be very careful with that. Yeah, look, a couple of things with this. I remember when that trend started in Australia, in Melbourne, where I was living, I did rent one from the radio station to go

0: back to where I live, which is probably about a 30-minute walk. I used to like to walk to work from that radio station. Now, I have very long legs. I'm 196 centimetres tall. I'm not joking. The scooter goes about as fast as I walk. So it was somewhat a waste of money because I was paying to not get steps.
1: Yeah.
0: And by the way, you're not getting steps. You're just rolling around.
1: But it's so much fun.
0: No, but you're not getting any exercise, brother.
1: That's fine. I go to the gym anyway.
0: Okay. You scooter to the gym.
1: I do.
0: You should scooter here. It'll take about 3 hours.
2: Well, one guy who's pretty much ridden his scooter into the studio this morning is none other than Mags. He's one of the biggest Saudi fans. He's also a fan of Egypt. Let's see how he's feeling. He's going to be joining us next on the Benchwarmers, NBC Live.

0: crowd has that football feeling.
1: Oh, yeah, we do have that football feeling. It's Alex and JR. We're doing the bench warmers for breakfast. The hot talking point today, of course, is this incredible match, round of 16 clash between Argentina and Egypt in Atlanta, home of the Atlanta Falcons. So I don't think that stadium has ever seen so much controversy, JR.
0: Listen,
1: your team.
0: Funny enough, I didn't want to bring it up, but all my friends was texting me. They're like, listen, it happened in Atlanta, 28-3. That's when we lost the Super Bowl, when we were up 28-3. So I don't want to talk about it.
1: Okay, so what you're saying is this stadium is no stranger to controversy.
0: Yes, yes.
1: Yeah, 3-2 in the end. Argentina were down 2-0 in the 79th minute. Looked like being one of the biggest upsets in the World Cup history, but it wasn't to be. Lots of controversy, particularly around some of the refereeing towards the end of the match. In the studio with us this morning is a good friend of NBC Loud. He's also a Saudi fan. He has affiliations with other teams, maybe Egypt. His name is Mags. Morning, Mags.
2: Thank you so much for having me.
1: Yeah, absolute pleasure. What's going on? How are you feeling today?
2: I feel like we got robbed, yes. I'll be very honest.
1: Tell us what you really think.
2: I'll try to keep it low. But honestly, the game was in the favor of Egypt the entire match. And I believe that if a certain manager had defended more and didn't depend on keeping it open, we could have had a different result today.
0: I think what Egypt was doing is they were playing. They were just basically saying, "Hey, we're up 2-0. Let's figure it out." I felt like they kind of pulled back a little bit. They were playing not to win, but to lose.
2: They kept it open. That's the problem. When you're playing against a team like Argentina and they have Lionel Messi on the team, then you have to be on your toes, on defending at all times, especially since you're winning until the 75th minute. That means there's 15 minutes left in the game. I should defend with all my players as much as I can. Let's put aside the very dodgy refereeing calls. That's what I believe. Set aside that, I think the Egyptian team should have just stopped attacking, focused on defense, and just played it out.
1: Because at the end of the day, the ball was in their court. Literally, they were up 2-0.
2: Yeah.
1: It's a 78th minute, and you should be doing everything you possibly can for the next 12 minutes to not let Argentina score. But yeah, they probably had a few lapses there in the end. And how are you feeling after Romero scores and it's 2-1?
2: Oh, at that point, it's like when hope is starting to kind of fade and you see it in front of your eyes, like it's going to happen. Am I sure? Maybe yes, maybe no. But at this point, it's over for me in my head.
1: And it's 2-2. Messi scores that beautiful goal. And you're thinking to yourself, what is going on? We're going to go to extra time. It's probably going to go to penalties and we're going to win it, right? Is that what you're thinking?
2: I'll be very honest. I did not expect Egypt to even get a win when they scored 2-2. At that point, okay, best case scenario, you'll go into extra time. We push as hard as we can until Argentina scores a goal. That was my expectation of what's going to happen. What happened was not what we expected.
0: Now, when it comes to the referee with the bad call, I think a lot of people are saying it's because of the goal that Egypt, supposedly scored, but it got called back because of VAR. And they're saying that's exactly the same thing kind of happened to Mo Salah in the penalty box. So it should have been a penalty for Mo Salah on the other end, but they actually scored. So I think when you was watching this game, do you feel that the Mo Salah situation, it was a penalty?
2: When I first saw it playing first, I said, no, let's just get up, come on, let's play some man ball. And then when I saw the replay, for me, that was when, like, you should have seen that.
0: Yeah.
2: You should have been able to kind of get the VAR assistant and go, like, oh, that's a penalty.
0: But that's the reason why it's there, VAR.
2: Yeah, but, you know, in the end, we lost the match, or Egypt lost the match, and
0: It's okay to say we.
2: Yeah, yeah, yeah. I'm feeling bad.
0: I get it, you're Saudi, but it's okay to say we. Yeah.
2: It's like my grandmother's like, you better be saying we, because you're part of us, by the way. Like, yes.
1: Well, we are out of here, and we're back tomorrow morning from 7 a.m. On Air with Ryan Seacrest is next at NBC.

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1: So, my coffee was a bust this morning.
2: Oh, no.
1: It's kicking now. But last night, what I normally do, I told you I put my coffee maker in my room. Game changer. It's a simple drip.
2: I mean, pretty soon it's going to be like in your bed.
1: Oh, well, as close as I can get.
2: Roll over, push a button.
1: Oh, my gosh. That's it. In 10 years, that's as far as I'm going to get my coffee before I get out of bed. I can smell the coffee at night. It's great. So, I kind of get excited when I smell the coffee.
2: Wow.
1: Anyway,
2: I don't know if that's good for you.
1: It's great.
2: What is it like?
3: No, like, I think the aroma is actually quite...
2: The aroma doesn't have any effect of like the caffeine itself.
3: No.
2: Okay.
1: I don't know that, but
2: we'll see.
1: I don't think so.
2: That's what I was saying.
1: I didn't sleep. I don't know, but yeah.
2: See?
1: But anyway, you know when you have to fill water up in the tank?
2: Mm-hmm.
1: So I didn't fill it as... I filled it half to what I normally do. I didn't realize that. I made the coffee. It came out like tar and I drank it.
3: I had issues with my coffee this morning, too. It's like,
1: what happened to yours?
3: No, mine. I just didn't have time to make my almond milk, and so I'm drinking this,
1: who has time to make almond milk anyway?
3: First of all,
1: use almond milk out of the thing.
3: It takes 10 minutes and 30
1: seconds. It does not.
3: Seconds.
1: You need a nut bag.
3: Yeah,
1: you need to soak your nuts.
3: Yes,
1: then you need a nut bag. Then you need to drain them.
3: I forgot to soak the nuts, and so
1: well, that doesn't take 10 minutes. Soaking nuts doesn't take 10 minutes.
3: The whole thing, all
1: I know how to make almond milk.
3: It's not hard, and I do it. Every 5 days.
1: Why don't you just?
3: Because I love it so much. It's like one of my pleasures in life.
1: Really? How interesting.
3: Yes.
1: Just like the way I like to garden. You like to make almond milk.

0: Jobs never sounded better.
1: Don't you worry, child. They find a way to win.
0: NBC Loud has that football field.

0: Hey, it is Ryan Seacrest on NBC Loud. One of the biggest fireworks on the 4th of July was released by Beyoncé, a new surprise song. Morning Dew Donk is called, according to a press release. The song is a direct nod to her loyal beehive. The Pharrell-produced track is going to be on the 20th anniversary edition of her second album, B-Day, which was originally released back in, 06, but has sparked rumors of an entirely new album possibly in the works. We'll see, but B-Day's anniversary reissue is due September 4th.
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1: If you're trying to get in shape this summer, you can use these aromas to cut your cravings. Want to know? Coming up next.
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0: Let's go.
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2: Now, are you trying to just stay in shape? If you get cravings, now the problem with like the sun being up later, I get hungry later because the sun is up. And I want a snack.
3: Yes.
2: It's the sun's fault.
3: Oh, I never thought of
2: yeah,
3: that.
2: Yeah, I'm in the pantry because the sun's still up. That's the problem. Mm-hmm. So if you want to cut the cravings, they say try smelling these things and it could help with the cravings. Smell olive oil.
3: Really?
2: Smell green apples and smell garlic.
3: Huh. Garlic would make me more hungry.
2: I was going to say, funny thing is, I kind of like all that stuff. And the garlic would make me want to cook something.
3: Mm-hmm.
2: So, but it, I guess it has to do with your brain, your olfactory. Olive oil, green apples, garlic. Today's quote. Do you cry? I cry. You know what? Cry as much as you want. But when you stop crying, make sure you never cry for the same reason again.
3: Oof, I love
2: I
3: that.
2: I think that's powerful.
3: Shut
2: I like
3: that
2: it.
3: Door.
2: Yeah. It's okay to cry, but not for the same thing again.

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2: We'll see you from 3 p.m. this afternoon with an update on Dana's burned finger. Is it okay?
3: It's sizzling, I'll tell you that.
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3: What's your crazy little injury moment
2: that happened at home? 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
1: Harry Styles recently wrapped up his historic 12-night residency at London's Wembley Stadium, the venue's longest run ever. And upon entering the record books during his last show there, he stopped down the music to thank four friends. He gave props to his former One Direction bandmates. We got the video of it. Pretty emotional, too. 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
3: Well, Travis and Taylor got married over the weekend. You probably heard. We got some more details next.
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0: right now.
1: Olivia Rodrigo!
0: Hey, it's Olivia Rodrigo, and this is my song.
2: And I want you more than any stupid song could ever say.
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0: say.
1: Hey, it is Ryan Seacrest on NBC Loud. Travis and Taylor got married at MSG Madison Square Garden. That's like the Crypto.com arena in New York City. Tanya, what did you learn about this wedding? Because I know that you were all about it.
2: I learned so much. So also, I feel like there's more to the reason why they got married in Madison Square Garden. Because
1: what would that be?
2: I feel like they light up in arenas. And like Travis Kelce was talking about wanting to like be in MSG. Like when it was when like all the Knicks games were going on. And he was talking about how like electric that venue is and lights up and stuff. So I feel like they were like giving us these Easter eggs before the actual wedding even happened. They gave gifts to all the people that came to the wedding, and it was like this little handkerchief that says so it's going to be forever, and it had their TNT with the little heart logo. That was
1: super cool.
2: Yeah,
1: but a lot of people were there. Paul McCartney, Stevie Nicks performed, right?
2: Yeah, so very many cool people were there. You couldn't even list off the people that were there. It was like, where's Waldo looking in the streets of New York City?
1: Also, they gave $26 million to charity before the wedding.
3: Saw that.
1: To different places around the country, which was also extremely beautiful and wonderful. It was a great weekend, right? I mean, they got, like, if you're a fan, they got married. Then it was this amazing America 250 celebration. Tanya, your mouth is open.
2: Well, I read this. I think it's a report, so I don't know if it's true or not. But the rumors are out there that they recorded video of the whole thing, and they're going to, like, give it to the guests.
3: Give it to the guests, or are they going to make, like, a documentary?
1: Maybe they'll release it to the fans.
2: Yeah.
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1: All right, how's it going this summer? Are you enjoying it? I have to say that now that the 4th is over, it's going to go too fast.
2: Oh.
1: So we need to be present and live in it and savor it.
3: When I was 6 years old, I broke my leg.

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1: We'll see you from 3 p.m. this afternoon with an update on Dana's burned finger. Is it okay?
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2: Sissany is into hip-hop classes, so I got, tell me, why and where and when and what? And you got to do something for us here for the video.
0: I met somebody that, like, she was like, oh, I teach at Equinox, and I, you know, it's and all types of dance. And I was like, God, I haven't taken a dance class in so long. So I went and I took her class, and it was a hip-hop, you know, theme that day. And I was feeling it. Like, I was in it and, like, yes, doing all the moves, hitting. And at the end, she goes, you know, we're not allowed to film in class. She's like, but whoever wants to stay and do it one more time, I'll let you guys post up your video or post up your cameras to film yourself.
2: Okay.
0: And I'm thinking in my head, like, I'm going to film this and I'm going to post it.
2: Oh, yeah, this is gold.
0: And so I do, and I watch the video back, and I just... It did not look as good as I thought it was looking when I was feeling it, you know? Like,
2: never does. It never does.
0: So I don't know if this video will ever see the light of day.
3: Listen.
2: It's the same thing like when I do one of my exercise moves, like a workout move.
0: I think
2: it's so good and my form's so right. Then I see myself hunched over, shoulders cramped up. I'm like, wait a minute, that's really what I look like?

0: So I commend people who don't go to that one comment and obsess about that one negative comment.
1: Yeah.
0: I commend people who don't just look at the bad, the negative, the things to fix. Because I don't know why, but I am trained to go just look at what needs to be better with everything.
1: Me

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Back in 2011, a.k.a. peak skinny jean era, remember? 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Now, cut up to 2023, Carly took a break. She's officially back, and it looks like she's been busy. 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
1: It is Seacrest here. Do you judge people by their lock screens? I'm fascinated by lock screens. Is it your family? Is it your kids? Is it your dog? Is it your pet? Is it, what is it?
2: Is it you?
1: What is your, is it you? That's narcissistic.
2: Well,
1: we'll get into who's got themselves on their lock screen next.
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1: So, let me see your lock screens. Do you judge people by their lock screens? Like, you ever meet somebody and then you look at their lock screen and think, I can't go out with them? Or, I don't think they should be part of my life. Generally, lock screens are family photos or landscape. I mean, Sissy, you got your kids there. Beautiful photo. They are growing up. Beautiful photo.
2: Oh, thank
1: Tanya,
2: you.
1: Tanya, you chose your dog over your husband? Or do you rotate?

0: Do you rotate? Thing,
1: this is a picture from my wedding day, and it's a picture of my dog with her bow.
2: And you.
0: You only see your dog. You're in the picture. I barely see you.
1: Yeah, I mean, but I was holding her.
0: Oh, wait a minute. Is that you? You have you on your screen? That is not okay.
2: And you're getting your makeup done.
1: Yeah, I just think it's such a perfect picture of my dog.
0: No, you. Okay, that's a red flag.
1: It is not a red flag.
0: No, you're in the picture.
2: You have a picture of yourself getting your makeup done.
1: First of all, yeah. That's barely a red flag. In the photo. It's a blur. You can't even tell.
0: Barely. It's your phone. It's blonde hair with a makeup brush going across a cheek.
1: Yeah.
0: Who else could it be?
1: It's not my face. You can't even see my eyes. It's like
0: it's
1: my
0: chin.
1: It's
0: not your face? It's not you? That's not you?
1: It is me, but it's not like a picture of me. It's a picture of my dog.
0: Okay. I'm moving on, but that's a red flag.
1: Oh, my God.
0: Madison, our intern, was talking about this. Have you met people and you look at their lock screen and think, okay, that's a problem.
3: Yes, 100%. Like,
0: what have you seen?
3: I've seen a guy with like a thirst trap photo of himself.
0: Oh,
3: like a
0: black that's what I'm talking
3: photo.
0: About.
3: That's weird.
0: People with pictures of themselves on their screen, you need to move on. That is not, you cannot have you in your lock screen. It's just narcissistic.
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Is dopamine shopping, heard about this, the trend? It could curb your excessive spending. You get all the fun, but don't have to pay for it. It's apparently popular, and it reduces stress. Tell you about it next hour. It's NBC Lao.

0: This is Ryan Seacrest on NBC Loud. Oh, this video is amazing of your hip-hop dancing. Why can't we get this up? Ronnie! Where's Ronnie? Post this. Come on, Ronnie, get this up. The people need to see it. America wants it.
1: It's coming on NBC Loud.

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1: We'll see you from 3 p.m. this afternoon with an update on Dana's burned finger. Is it okay?
2: It's sizzling, I'll tell you that.
1: you had an accident at home on 011-510-9555.
2: What's your crazy little injury moment?
1: That happened at home. We'll do that from 3 p.m. plus the three biggest songs in the country, mm-hmm. counting them down on the show this afternoon.

0: Hey, it is Ryan Seacrest on NBC Loud. Sisney took a hip-hop class, and she shot a video, and then she watched it back and decided it wasn't synced enough to post. I think it looks awesome.
1: Thank you, Ryan. You know?
0: I'm proud. Like, I love that you went and did that because, A, it's fun. B, you look like you're 13 in a dance crew, you know? It's great.

0: exercise, and frankly, it is a good skill to have. I wish I could break out hip-hop dancing when I'm at parties and stuff like that. I'll go on tour with Harry Styles or something, you know?
1: Right, exactly.
0: It's a great thing to be able to do, to be able to dance. I'm always embarrassed that I have no... I bob my head. I have no moves. You know, get out there and dance. At your wedding, Tanya, I was so terrified when you pushed me into the circle.
1: I was pushed into the circle.
0: I had to do a solo dance at Tanya's wedding. No hip hop classes. I didn't know what song was playing.
2: Great. You were amazing. Everybody
0: if you
2: was
0: think
2: talking
0: I did great,
2: it.
0: Why are you laughing at her? Because she actually does look like she's on the mark.
2: Yeah. I wasn't laughing at you. Mm-hmm. I just think it's so cute how I can tell you're concentrating
0: on focused.
2: Yeah.
0: But it's a good outlet. We need to, you know, don't they say like do something that makes you feel like a kid again? We need to do that.
1: It was so fun. That's the thing. At the end of the day, I had so much fun. And I was very sore the next day.

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And your favorite anthems never sounded better. We could be heroes. NBC Loud has that football feeling.

0: It's NBC Loud.
1: Well, this is an interesting concept Sisney was telling me about. It's called fake shopping. So a lot of people are doing this. You get the rush of shopping, but you don't check out.
2: Exactly. I'm intrigued by it, for sure.
1: I think it would cause problems for me. It would be... All right, let's find out why it's so popular.

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2: So people are fake shopping to get a little dopamine rush, but they're not buying the stuff? Like, what's the fake of the shopping?
3: So the fakeness is the thrill of searching, putting it in your cart, even going through the checkout process. Apparently, it tricks your brain into feeling like you shopped without spending a single dollar. You never actually buy anything on these
2: sites. You never get it. It never comes, right?
3: No, it's sites like Picky Pick and DopamineShopping.com. And apparently, it's just the dopamine that hits from the browsing and the checking and the checking out. And it's not from getting the packages. So, like, the excitement level is not when you get the package.
2: You mean it, for us as
3: for
2: humans?
3: For us as humans, yes.
2: Really? It's not when we get it? It's just searching for it? And then what is the excitement?
3: And I kind of agree, though, because I can't tell you how many times I get package in the mail and I'm just like, oh, that's what I ordered off of Old Navy the other day. And I'm like, I know what it is. I don't need to open it right now. And it's like, and it just sits there, like, in the entryway for days.
2: I guess that makes a lot of sense. I just bought a book about relationships, and I was like, I gotta have this immediately.
3: Okay.
2: And it's a hardback, and I was like, I really want to read. Like, I want to read it tonight. Now,
3: yeah,
2: you know,
3: you probably do like the overnight or like paid extra for like
2: rush.
3: Yes, and then it rushes over to you, and then you still don't
2: haven't
3: open
2: it.
3: I know.
2: Haven't opened it. All right, so the sites are DopamineShopping.com.
3: Yes, and Picky Pick.
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1: Summertime. Things to do. Beaches to go to. Time to play a little bit more. Stay up a little bit later. Have that sip of something that you might normally have a sip of. Go for it, right?
2: Yeah.

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1: We'll see you from 3 p.m. this afternoon with an update on Dana's burned finger. Is it okay?
2: It's sizzling, I'll tell you that.
1: you had an accident at home on 011-510-9555.
2: What's your crazy little injury moment
1: that happened at home? We'll do that from 3 p.m. plus the three biggest songs in the country, mm-hmm. counting them down on the show this afternoon.

0: It's NBC Loud.
1: We're talking about Travis and Taylor's wedding. Congratulations to them. 1,000 people, MSG, downtown New York City. Everybody was covering, even like all the news channels were covering it live. And they donated $26 million to charity ahead of the wedding. A bunch of people went, performers, Paul McCartney, Stevie Nicks. But something was really cool. They did a raffle. Sisney was telling me about this raffle they did inside the wedding. What'd they raffle off?
2: Yeah, they raffled off a Chevy Chevelle during the reception. And it appears to be the same make and model that Travis drove Taylor away after a Chiefs game back in 2023. Guests reportedly earned the raffle tickets by winning games throughout the reception. And there was even designer handbags up for grabs. Like that.
1: So you would play carnival games or something, skee ball or whatever?
2: They had a bunch of carnival games and things like that.
3: Carnival games?
2: Yes.
1: And then you get tickets, and then for those tickets, they call it the numbers, I guess.
2: I think it's a cool idea of turning something that's become kind of like part of your love story into this really cool wedding prize that one of your guests could win.
3: Who won the car?
1: It's all confidential. You'll see in the documentary if they release it, Tanya. It'll come out some point. I don't know. I mean, when I get married and have six people, I like a carnival game. This sounds fun now. This is

0: Hey, it is Ryan Seacrest on NBC Loud. That's going to do it for us today, guys. Thank you for being on the show. Sisney's taking hip-hop classes. The video is up. It's cool. People are loving it. You know, it's nice to let loose. And don't ever be embarrassed about having fun, right? If anybody makes fun of you having fun, they're not having fun.
1: Yeah.
0: Have a good one. We're back from 10 a.m. tomorrow here on NBC Loud. Later.

0: like Rod, no bigotry, no doubt. Yeah. Black Street Productions, we out, Rod. We out.
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2: We'll see you from 3 p.m. this afternoon with an update on Dana's burned finger. Is it okay?
3: It's sizzling, I'll tell you that.
2: you had an accident at home on 011-510-9555.
3: What's your crazy little injury moment
2: that happened at home? We'll do that from 3 p.m. plus the three biggest songs in the country, mm-hmm. counting them down on the show this afternoon.

0: NBC Loud, it is The Drive, Harry and Dana.
1: The NBC Loud, top three at three.
0: And we're counting down the three biggest songs in the country. It is from three to one. We are putting this together based on your feedback as well, Saudi, on our WhatsApp.
2: And 011-510-9-555, you have spoken. Top three at three, a song returning back at the top three at three, actually, by Harry Styles, American Girls. Get this, he actually surprised a lot of fans by just showing up suddenly to Milan Fashion Week.
0: Oh, yeah.
2: And fans were loving it, and there was a lot of hints of him wearing a certain ring that could be alluding to a music video for American Girls.
0: Ooh.
2: So this is some exciting stuff.
0: Exciting stuff. No wonder it's in at number three. Kicking off the top three at three here at NBC Loud. Harry Styles, American Girls.

0: NBC Loud with the number two song in the country.
1: The NBC Loud top three at three.
0: So far, we've had Harry Styles, American Girls in at number three. Ariana Grande just then at number two. We have reached number one.
2: Yep, this is exciting because number one is actually such a vibe. I've been loving it, and so have you on 011-510-9555. It's by Temper City.
3: Hey, this is Temper City.
0: I always feel like this could be the theme song for like a TV show or something. Don't you think it's got that cinematic quality?
2: It is. And funny enough, Temper City's a band. I always thought it was one artist, but they're a band. They're like indie pop culture. And this week, actually, following their debut late night television performance, during the post-show interview, the host brought out a literal bucket of desert sand to mock their viral music video. And get this, it just literally just turned into a sandball fight on stage. So it's very indie pop of them.
0: Love that. They can have fun as well.
2: Yeah.
0: I like these guys. It's in at number one, Temper City, Self-Aware, NBC Loud. Number one.

0: NBC Loud with the number one song in the country from Tempest City. That is Self-Aware. We'll count down the three biggest songs tomorrow from three here at NBC Loud.
1: My name is Somba.
0: A favourite in the top three at three is this guy, Somba. You're going to hear this Loud hit on the way in the next 2 minutes at NBC Loud.

0: NBC Loud with that football feeling, and the Benchwarmers are joining you for breakfast every morning throughout the tournament from 7 a.m. I'm talking about Alex and JR. They are the Benchwarmers. This morning, joined by one of the friends of the show to shine a little more light on last night's controversial and dramatic match, Egypt and Argentina.
1: And on the line, we have one of the biggest supporters. Yes, that country, Australia, that was knocked out by the team that was knocked out last night, Egypt. His name is Tudor Vasile. He's been travelling in the US, in Canada, and in Mexico, all three host nations with the green and gold army. He's putting his feet up. He's having a rest after, well, basically watching too much football and partying too much. He's in Mexico, a little place called Tulum. Morning, Tudor.
2: Good morning, guys. I've been listening to the show. You guys have been doing a fantastic job. Thank you very much.
1: Oh, look, I love how you can find a way to listen to us in Mexico. I think that's really, really impressive. Now, you are a football fanatic. We won't talk too much about what happened to Australia because we've talked about that so much.
2: Yeah.
1: I think everyone's sort of tired of hearing about the green and gold, even though we did perform exceptionally well, but got knocked out in the round of 32 to Egypt. Now, we'll start with Egypt because they played last night, and the hot talking point is this incredible match against Argentina. It was the round of 16 clash. Controversial in so many ways. Everyone thought Argentina were out. They were down 2-0 with 12 minutes to go. Then suddenly, 3 goals in the last 12 minutes, and they've managed to snatch a victory. Lots of controversy around the refereeing as well. What did you make of the match, Tudor?
2: Guys, it wouldn't be a World Cup if it wasn't for its controversy. Who would have thought on the 79th minute, you're 2-0 up and Messi's missed a goal, and then we were Egypt were disallowed a goal to be potentially 3-0 up, and then Romero and Messi come back scoring equalisers, and then on the 92nd minute, Enzo scores a goal, mate. And who would have thought? Like, it was absolutely mind-boggling to watch. I was on the edge of the seat. All of Mexico was on the edge of the seat. People were watching that game because they really wanted to see Egypt go through. People don't really like Argentina and Mexico. Let me just put that, quite bluntly down here. But mate, it was an absolute upset. Like, I've got to give it to Egypt. I really did think Egypt were a better side. If you look at the highlights, they cut through Argentina like a hot knife through bread, and they really did put on a fantastic performance. And you know, Messi missed his goal in the 19th minute, and you know, he didn't really have the best of games. Yes, he scored a goal at the end there, but you know, I didn't think Messi did that well, and I don't think Argentina played that well either. But here we are. That's the upset of the tournament. Egypt are out and Argentina are through.
3: Do you feel like in the second half Egypt was playing not to lose? I think that's why I think Argentina was able to kind of put pressure on Egypt, because they were just playing not to lose at that point when they were up 2-0.
2: Yeah, look, to be honest, they went out there, had nothing to lose. You're absolutely spot on. You know, it just took that lap. So I think the pressure got to Egypt a little bit. They cracked a little bit. They got the Romero, got that first goal, and then you could just start to see the game change a little bit. And then Messi got that that tiebreaker, and everyone started turning on the ref as well, just thinking there's a bit of corruption going on. And you can start to see the dynamic just play in to a little bit of that game. So, yeah, I'd agree with you there. There was definitely a do-or-die sort of attitude towards the end, but unfortunately just didn't carry the guys through, you know, with Egypt at the end there.
1: But most importantly, the third goal, the winning goal for Argentina, it could have been a winning penalty spot kick for Egypt in those last minutes. Mo Salah in the penalty box. Some of the replays suggest that he was actually tripped and it could have been a penalty. What did you think?
2: Mate, it was a penalty. It was an absolute penalty. If you're going to give the 19th minute Messi missed penalty a go, then you've got to give Salah's free kick as well. It was the controversy is there. He was tripped. His foot was tapped. It was in the box. It should have been given, and it wasn't. And it's a sad day in Mexico right now, to be honest. So, there should have been.
3: I think if they didn't call that first one, you can get away with not calling that Mo Salah one. But I think since they called the first one, you have to play the game the same way. You have to call the game the same way. And I think that's why everybody was highly upset that wasn't called.
2: Yeah, I couldn't agree more. You know, you had to be tick-for-tack in that regard, and they weren't. They weren't transparent in it whatsoever. I think we all agree it should have been a penalty. The diehard Argentinian fans would have said otherwise, but no, I agree. If they said that wasn't a penalty at the start, then you probably could have got away with it. But if you're going to play that game and say you're going to tap their feet within the box, then you've got to give it to the other team as well. But they didn't, so there you go.
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0: NBC Loud, and we got that football feeling.
1: NBC Loud, Saudi traffic.
2: In the capital, we got some moderate buildup. King Fahd Road, dense southbound near Aliyah, and in Jeddah, steady influx on Al Haramain Expressway. Busy traffic near those airport exits and in Dammam, that eastern region. Major disruptions and heavy volume. King Abdullah Road, total closure. Westbound traffic diverted to the local lane due to Abu Bakr Siddiq bridge work. If we missed anything, hit us up 011-519-555.
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0: The quarterfinals have begun. The final eight teams have reached the quarterfinals after the round of 16. Morocco have reached another World Cup quarterfinal and remains one of the tournament's biggest stories. We are right behind those guys. Spain and England both look strong after progressing. Spain eliminating Portugal. England with a dramatic win over Mexico. The next games to look out for. Tomorrow night, 11 p.m. kickoff Saudi time, Morocco and France. Spain as well is on the way with Belgium on July 10. That's a kickoff of 10 p.m. And Norway take on England July 12 with a midnight kickoff. Argentina next playing Switzerland on July 12 with a 4 a.m. kickoff. We've got that football feeling. This is NBC Loud.
1: JR and Alex are on the bench warmers. NBC Loud.
3: It's a good feeling heading into a Thursday, and on the show, an Australian man sets a new world record in a very unique sport.
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3: Oh, the quarterfinals are here. 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
1: Dave Thames, Rain Dance, MBC Loud. It is The Drive. Harry and Dana, our number. You can join us here anytime. 011-519-555. We're going to get you caught up with everything that's trending right now and what's popping, what's on the way.
2: We got to talk about how a casual park walk turned into a really wholesome wedding streak party.
1: I love that.
2: Yep, here in the Capitol. It's a big news story. It's trending all over social, so we'll talk about it next.
1: Excellent. You know what? I'm in the mood for a good story,
2: right?
1: Too. Yeah, it's been depressing the last 24 hours.
2: I know. Yeah. I know. It's been super long and exhausting, so let's lighten up the mood.
1: All right, what's popping? And it's positive on the way for you after Old School Destiny's Child now at MBC Loud. It's The Drive. Harry and Dana.

0: NBC Loud. It is The Drive. Harry and Donna.
1: What's happening?
2: What's poppin'?
0: Okay, let's tell me something positive, Donna. You got some good news.
3: Yeah, let's talk about something that went down in the Capitol that I would say is the most wholesome celebratory thing you could ever see. One beautiful Egyptian bride definitely got the just wedding of her lifetime when she was taking a simple walk through the city at Nuzha Park, turned into a night she will truly just like always remember. Instead of just watching her pass by, a bunch of local Saudi families and women and children, you know, who were just enjoying their evening at the park, basically started parading her and enjoying and celebrating and screaming and just being girls together. And, you know, like, you can't help yourself. You see a bride. You don't just let her be. You join in. You celebrate.
0: Wait, what's the sound that you were doing it once in the office?
3: Oh, yeah, the zagruta where you...
2: Yeah. Well, zagruta.
3: I can't do it on air because it's going to be super loud. Yeah,
0: right. But you know what I'm talking about.
3: Yeah, so basically, it's a celebratory chant that Arabs do. Saudi, Egyptian, wherever you're from, from the GCC, basically, you let out the sound out of expression and celebratory, and I think this is super, super, super, like, it's so cute, because, like, what do you mean you just saw a bride walk down the park, and everyone just started celebrating her? That's so adorable.
0: Exactly. You know, that we need stories like that. So much division all the time. You see negative
3: things.
0: We
3: need more brides in parks.
0: Any more brides this weekend, go and...
3: Please, go to the park.
0: Sashay yourself around a park somewhere.
3: Girls join in.
0: Yeah, we need some positivity. I think that sounds good. Well, look, that's a trending story out of the Capitol.
3: Yeah. I'm going to do that. If I get married, just walk down the park.
0: Oh, okay. I thought you weren't going to wait until you were married. Just walk down the park with
3: in a white dress? Oh, my goodness. No, okay. That'd be sad.
0: It is The Drive, Harry and

0: 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We got that football feeling.
1: NBC Loud, Saudi traffic.
2: In the capital, we got some moderate buildup. King Fahd Road, dense southbound near Aliyah, and in Jeddah, steady influx on Al Haramain Expressway. Busy traffic near those airport exits and in Dammam, that eastern region. Major disruptions and heavy volume. King Abdullah Road, total closure. Westbound traffic diverted to the local lane due to Abu Bakr Siddiq bridge work. If we missed anything, hit us up 011-519-555.

0: favorite loud artist, Samba. That is Homewrecker. It is The Drive, Harry and Dana. You've got some juicy goss on the way for us, Dana, about one of our loud artists.
1: Yep, we're going to talk about Gracie Abrams, and she basically talked about her personal growth and, you know, some personal stuff with Olivia Rodrigo. I know, an interesting combination,
0: right.
1: But this conversation really just stuck out to me because it made me think about how we perceive ourselves.
0: All right, interesting. We're going to hear that from you coming up in the next few minutes here at NBC Loud.

0: NBC Loud, it is The Drive. Harry and Dana, we're chatting about this girl. Gracie
1: Abrams.
0: I forgot. All of last year, this was like your favorite song, right?
1: It still is.
0: So Gracie Abrams, this was her big, loud hit. It's called That's So True. But she's in the news today.
1: Yes, and for such a wholesome thing, basically her and Olivia Rodrigo were chatting about just, you know, her new album and her personal growth, and the topic of her pixie haircut came out. Now, if you know Gracie Abrams, you know that she's famous for her little bixie or pixie, where she has this short hair that goes up to her ear, kind of. It's like a pixie cut, but like also a bob at the same time.
0: Nice.
1: It fits her face. She looks amazing. And she said that her pixie haircut helps her feel more like herself and reflects her evolving style and identity. So basically just talking about how she just feels like herself when she has that haircut. And it got me thinking, what's something that makes you feel like yourself?
0: When I pop my collar on my shirt.
1: Right away, yeah, to the point.
0: Straight away, because I wear a lot of overshirts, or some people call them shackets. Have you heard of this?
1: Shacket?
0: Shirt. It's like a shirt and a jacket.
1: Oh, shacket.
0: Shacket.
1: Yeah.
0: And I always pop the collar. It's like my thing.
1: Sure.
0: Because I think I look cool, like Denny Zuko in Greece.
1: So that's your hairy thing that makes you feel like you.
0: So, what about you?
1: I would like to think just always having my nails done.
0: Yeah.
1: I don't know. Like, it's such a girly thing. I know not every girl, but most girls like to do that. But for me, I don't feel like myself if I don't at least have like nail polish on my nails.
0: Yeah, I've seen you actually in our office here at NBC Loud when you're in between appointments. And
1: yeah.
0: She's not herself.
1: Nope. Or I'm like, literally, I'll bring my nail polish with me and that's just like mid-work, I'm painting my nails. So it's just, it's really nice because it got me thinking, we all truly have that one thing that we like to do with our appearance that makes us feel like ourselves, whether it's a piercing, an accessory, a hairstyle, a hair color. And I'm opening the phone line, 011-519-555. That is 011-519-555. Call us. Tell me, what's something that makes you feel like yourself? What's your identity thing? What makes you stick out and feel like yourself?
0: And don't say pop your collar, because that's my thing.
1: Well, that could be multiple people's thing.
0: It's my thing.
1: Well, someone started it, Harry.
0: Danny Zuko from Greece. And it was a long time ago.
1: Okay.
0: I'm bringing it back.
1: 011-510-555.
0: I'm sorry. I'll share.
1: This is a safe space, Harry.
0: This is The Drive. Harry and Dana, NBC.

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1: NBC Loud, Saudi traffic.
2: In the capital, we got some moderate buildup. King Fahd Road, dense southbound near Aliya, and in Jeddah, steady influx on Al Haramain Expressway. Busy traffic near those airport exits and in Dammam, that eastern region. Major disruptions and heavy volume. King Abdullah Road, total closure. Westbound traffic diverted to the local lane due to Abu Bakr Siddiq bridge work. If we missed anything, hit us up 011-519-555.
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0: The quarterfinals have begun. The final eight teams have reached the quarterfinals after the round of 16. Morocco have reached another World Cup quarterfinal and remains one of the tournament's biggest stories. We are right behind those guys. Spain and England both look strong after progressing. Spain eliminating Portugal. England with a dramatic win over Mexico. The next games to look out for. Tomorrow night, 11 p.m. kickoff Saudi time, Morocco and France. Spain as well is on the way with Belgium on July 10. That's a kickoff of 10 p.m. And Norway take on England July 12 with a midnight kickoff. Argentina next playing Switzerland on July 12 with a 4 a.m. kickoff. We've got that football feeling. This is NBC Loud.

0: ABC Loud, it is The Drive. Harry and Dana, we are going to get you caught up with everything trending around the world in the kingdom online. We call it What's Popping. Dana, you've got the details for us on the way.
1: Yep, we're going to talk about the world famous Al Hilal goalkeeper and the Moroccan team goalkeeper, Yassine Bono, and how he doesn't care about the rules. He just cares about being a father.
0: I love that. Also, he's been going super viral lately,
1: yep,
0: too.
1: Yeah, yep. Yeah.
0: All right, you've got those details on the way for you. Plus, Saudi's favorite song. Tame Impala and Dracula is going to play for you in the next 3 minutes after this loud hit from The Second Voice. It's got to be a summer classic. It's Let Me Be.

0: Tricks are on the Benchwarmers. NBC Loud.
1: It's a good feeling heading into a Thursday, and on the show, an Australian man sets a new world record in a very unique sport.
2: And we preview the upcoming matches between France and Morocco and Spain versus Belgium.
1: Oh, the quarterfinals are here. 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
1: What's poppin'?
0: All right, let's chat about these goalkeepers from the tournament that have gone viral.
2: Yep, we got to talk about Al Hilal's goalkeeper who is representing his own country, Yassine Bono, a Moroccan goalkeeper who is, by the way, one of, if not the most incredible human being when it comes to stopping those balls the field.
0: Oh.
2: The guy is an insane goalkeeper, like literally a goalkeeping machine. But this story is not about his goalkeeping skills, but rather his fatherhood skills,
0: aww,
2: which is so adorable.
0: Yeah.
2: Now get this. A little incident unfolded following a recent Al Hilal match as celebrations began. He wanted his young son, Isaac, to join him on the pitch to share the moment. But the stadium organizer stepped in and strictly refused to let the little boy onto the field due to official stadium protocols and strict fine regulations. Mm. Now he patiently knelt down and gently explained the situation to his son, you know, as a father would do. But, you know, he's a little kid, so he got affected and started crying, broke down in tears, and he was very much heartbroken. Seeing his son crying was simply enough for him to not care about those rules and come right back, pick his son up, and carry him on the field.
0: Nice. Good for you.
2: Honestly,
0: yeah.
2: Like literally,
0: as any father would.
2: Because you see your kid break down into tears wanting you to hold him. What do? You can't just leave your kid there.
0: Yeah.
2: So it was such a little tearful, joyful moment. And, you know, seeing his dad come pick him up, tears gone. He was really happy.
0: Yeah.
2: And, you know, when it comes to those moments, no rules matter.
0: They
2: really don't.
0: Yeah,
2: and Yassine Bono proved that by just, you know, putting
0: stupid
2: those aside.
0: Rules like
2: I know.
0: That.
2: He just picked up his son and enjoyed the moment.
0: Yeah, as it should be. See, some rules are meant to be broken.
2: Exactly.
0: Yeah. Listen to your Uncle Harry. Right?
2: But, you know, again, do not do anything illegal.
0: I'm not saying that.
2: Yeah, you got to be careful, Harrison.
0: Of course, yeah, okay.
2: You got to give the right advice.
0: Yeah, that's true. We shouldn't be giving any advice
2: right?
0: on this show.
2: I know.
0: Okay, scratch everything, okay?
2: Don't
0: just ignore what I said.
2: Yeah, don't listen to us.
0: Yeah.
2: Amazing father, you know, experience from Yassine Bono. A round of applause for him, such a cute dad and everything.
0: We love those moments.
2: Yeah. That's so adorable.
0: Is What's Popping. This is NBC Loud, The Drive, Harry and Dana. Zara Larsson now with her loud hit. This is Midnight Sun.

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1: NBC Loud, Saudi traffic.
2: In the capital, you got some severe bottlenecks. King Fahad Road, gridlock, center city paths, and as for Jeddah, heavy commuter rush on Al-Haramain Expressway, bumper to bumper, mid-city lanes. And in Dammam, heavy spillover delays at King Saud bin Abdulaziz Road, packed with vehicles diverted from the Khobar Bridge shutdown. If we missed anything, hit us up 011-510-9555.

0: 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Harry and Dana. 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Now, if you have been listening to the show this week, Dana, you suffered a
1: gnarly burn accident.
0: Gnarly, yeah. Quite a nasty burn by accident. DIY beauty.
1: Not DIY. I've done this before.
0: But you didn't go to a salon.
1: Basically.
0: You were doing some beauty at home.
1: Yeah.
0: Suffered a horrific burn on your finger.
1: Fingers.
0: You've got a little update for us on the way.
1: Yes, I do.
0: Okay. But you're okay. You're like, you're not going to lose the finger or anything?
1: No, I hope not. Okay. God forbid.
0: Oh, no, I wasn't putting it out there. We're all concerned. On the way for you at MBC Loud.
2: Oh, just like my favorite song going round and round my head. Like my favorite song going round and round my head. 5 days.

0: 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Harry, Dana, 011-510-9555 to join us here. Dana, a little home beauty accident, and now, did you say second degree burns?
1: Second degree burns, which is better than third degree.
0: Sure, I'm glad you're looking at the positive side
1: of
0: it.
1: Look, I always look at the positive. This has been a long week for me. It has been an excruciating week, literally and metaphorically. I think it's the best way to look at things now. I'm just going to stop being a negative Nancy.

0: And I want to be a positive Polly.
1: We do need to be much more positive. You're currently putting Mebo on your burn, which is on your finger at the moment.
0: Yeah.
1: We had all encouraged you to go to the ER.
0: Correct.
1: Actually, because it looked so bad.
0: Yeah, everyone was so concerned.
1: Yeah.
0: I was like, I thought I was going to be fine. You know, I wrapped it up. I put some like antibiotics on it. And everyone was like, Dana, that looks like horrifying. Go to the ER ASAP because it could get infected.
1: Yeah.
0: And I knew it was simple, but everyone scared me so much. So when I went to the doctor, he literally just told me, oh, you're good, you're good. And then he proceeds to go, it's just second degree burns. And I'm like, yo, doc, you can't just say I'm good, and then say it's second degree burns.
1: Yeah, the two sort of cancel each other out.
0: Yeah, and he goes, you're fine. You just need to put some Mebo on it. When you go out in the sun, make sure it's wrapped up. You know, like give it 4 to 5 days before it stops burning.
1: Mm.
0: So I was like, wow, that's nice, doctor.
1: Thank you.
0: Thank you so much. And it should be fine. I just need to make sure I'm constantly moisturizing it just so it doesn't scar up. Your girl is in pain. I won't lie.
1: Okay.
0: I can't bend my finger properly. It hurts. When I put Mebo on it, it hurts. When I wash my hand, it hurts.
1: Oh.
0: It just hurts. But it is healing up nicely. Like, what are we? We're on like day 3 now, I think, of the burn, or day 2. And it's definitely gotten much better.
1: Okay.
0: So the inflammation has calmed down.
1: Yeah.
0: I can see the scarring starting to fall off. And it's definitely regrouping.
1: Okay. So from now on, you're going to make sure that you visit the salon rather than any home.
0: Oh, no. I'm
1: beauty.
0: Still going to do it at home.
1: Okay.
0: Like, I still waxed when I burnt myself. I just put some like antibiotic cream on it, and I just was very careful. And I continued. Your girl is on a budget. I can do it myself. So why would I pay the money? Just saying.
1: Not even second degree burns
0: can stop me.
1: Can stop Dana.
0: Nah, bruh. We are gangstering it up in here. We are. This is the girl life.
1: You know, with like, you know, there's the old sort of the old fashioned sort of opinion. You know, guys are tough. Girls are, you know, like girls are girls.
0: Nah, bro, chubby and a girl for like a month.
1: Man, you put beauty and girls together, and my God, you guys are brave.
0: Harry, when they said beauty is pain, they didn't mend. They didn't mean it lightly.
1: There's certain degrees of pain
0: when it
1: comes to.
0: There's second degree burns of pain.
1: It's NBC Loud. This is The Drive. Harry and Dana.

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1: NBC Loud Saudi traffic.
2: In the capital, you got some severe bottlenecks. King Fahad Road, gridlock, center city paths, and as for Jeddah, heavy commuter rush on Al-Haramain Expressway, bumper to bumper mid-city lanes. And in Dammam, heavy spillover delays at King Saud bin Abdulaziz Road, packed with vehicles diverted from the Khobar Bridge shutdown. If we missed anything, hit us up 011-529-555.
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3: The quarterfinals have begun. The final eight teams have reached the quarterfinals after the round of 16. Morocco have reached another World Cup quarterfinal and remains one of the tournament's biggest stories. We are right behind those guys. Spain and England both look strong after progressing. Spain eliminating Portugal. England with a dramatic win over Mexico. The next games to look out for. Tomorrow night, 11 p.m. kickoff Saudi time, Morocco and France. Spain as well is on the way with Belgium on July 10. That's a kickoff of 10 p.m. And Norway take on England July 12 with a midnight kickoff. Argentina next playing Switzerland on July 12 for the 4 a.m. kickoff. We've got that football feeling. This is NBC Loud.
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0: NBC Loud, it is The Drive. Harry and Dana, our number, you can join us here anytime, 011-519-555. We're going to get you caught up with everything that's trending right now and what's popping, what's on the way.
1: We got to talk about how a casual park walk turned into a really wholesome wedding streak party.
0: I love that.
1: Yep, here in the Capitol. It's a big news story. It's trending all over social, so we'll talk about it next.
0: Excellent. You know what? I'm in the mood for a good story,
1: right?
0: Too. Yeah, it's been depressing the last 24 hours.
1: I know. It's been super long and exhausting, so let's lighten up the mood.
0: All right, what's popping? And it's positive. That is on the way after we go old school. Linkin Park here at NBC Loud.

0: NBC Loud, it is The Drive. Hurry and Don. Okay, let's tell me something positive, Dana. You got some good news.
1: Yeah, let's talk about something that went down in the Capitol that I would say is the most wholesome celebratory thing you could ever see. One beautiful Egyptian bride definitely got the just wedding of her lifetime when she was taking a simple walk through the city at Nuzha Park, turned into a night she will truly just like always remember. Instead of just watching her pass by, a bunch of local Saudi families and women and children, you know, who were just enjoying their evening at the park, basically started parading her and enjoying and celebrating and screaming and just being girls together. And, you know, like, you can't help yourself. You see a bride. You don't just let her be. You join in. You celebrate.
0: Wait, what's the sound that you were doing it once in the office?
1: Oh, yeah, the zagruta where you... I can't do it on air because it's going to be super loud.
0: Right. But you know what I'm talking about.
1: Basically, it's a celebratory chant that Arabs do, Saudi, Egyptian, wherever you're from the GCC, basically. You let out the sound out of expression and celebratory, and I think this is super, super, super, like, it's so cute, because, like, what do you mean you just saw a bride walk down the park and everyone just started celebrating her? That's so adorable.
0: Exactly. You know, that we need stories like that. So much division all the time. You see negative
1: things.
0: We
1: need more brides in parks.
0: Yeah. Any more brides this weekend, go
1: and... Please, go to the park.
0: Sashay yourself around a park somewhere.
1: Let the girls join in.
0: Yeah, we need some positivity. I think that sounds good. Well, look, that's a trending story out of the Capitol.
1: Yeah. I'm going to do that. If I get married, just walk down the park.
0: Oh, okay. I thought you weren't going to wait until you were married. Just walk down the park with
1: in a white dress? Oh, my goodness. No. Okay. That'd be sad.
0: It is The Drive, Harry and Dana, and that is what's popping. This is the latest loud hit. She is back. Olivia Rodrigo, back on the playlist with Stupid Song at NBC Loud. New York City.

0: 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Harry and Dana.
1: NBC Loud, Saudi traffic.
2: In the capital, it is heavy but easing on King Fahd Road, moving very slowly southbound. And as for Jeddah, persistent slowdowns on Al Haramain Expressway, lingering commuter queues. And in Dammam, that eastern region, slow regional recovery on King Abdullah Road. Diversion roads remain packed. If we missed anything, hit us up 011-510-9555.

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0: Football Feeling and the Benchwarmers are joining you for breakfast every morning throughout the tournament from 7 a.m. I'm talking about Alex and JR. They are the Benchwarmers. This morning, joined by one of the friends of the show to shine a little more light on last night's controversial and dramatic match, Egypt and Argentina.
1: And on the line, we have one of the biggest supporters. Yes, that country, Australia, that was knocked out by the team that was knocked out last night, Egypt. His name is Tudor Vasile. He's been travelling in the US, in Canada, and in Mexico, all three host nations with the green and gold army. He's putting his feet up. He's having a rest after, well, basically watching too much football and partying too much. He's in Mexico, a little place called Tulum. Morning, Tudor.
2: Good morning, guys. I've been listening to the show. You guys have been doing a fantastic job. Thank you very much.
1: Oh, look, I love how you can find a way to listen to us in Mexico. I think that's really, really impressive. Now, you are a football fanatic. We won't talk too much about what happened to Australia because we've talked about that so much.
2: Yeah.
1: I think everyone's sort of tired of hearing about the green and gold, even though we did perform exceptionally well, but got knocked out in the round of 32 to Egypt. Now, we'll start with Egypt because they played last night and the hot talking point is this incredible match against Argentina. It was the round of 16 clash. Controversial in so many ways. Everyone thought Argentina were out. They were down 2-0 with 12 minutes to go. Then suddenly, 3 goals in the last 12 minutes, and they've managed to snatch a victory. Lots of controversy around the refereeing as well. What did you

0: really wanted to see Egypt go through. People don't really like Argentina and Mexico. Let me just put that quite bluntly down here. And but mate, it was an absolute upset. Like, I got to give it to Egypt. I really did think Egypt were a better side. If you look at the highlights, they cut through Argentina like a hot knife through bread, and they really did put on a fantastic performance. And you know, Messi missed his goal in the 19th minute, and you know, he didn't really have the best of games. Yes, he scored a goal. At the end there, but you know, I didn't think Messi did that well, and I don't think Argentina played that well either. But here we are. That's the upset of the tournament. Egypt are out and Argentina are through.
1: Do you feel like in the second half Egypt was playing not to lose? I think that's why I think Argentina was able to kind of put pressure on Egypt, because they were just playing not to lose at that point when they were up 2-0.
0: Yeah, look, to be honest, they went out there, had nothing to lose. You're absolutely spot on, you know, it just took that lap. So I think the pressure got to Egypt a little bit. They cracked a little bit. They got the Romero, got that first goal, and then you could just start to see the game change a little bit. And then Messi got that that tiebreaker, and everyone started turning on the ref as well, just thinking there's a bit of corruption going on, and you can start to see the dynamic just play in to a little bit of that game. So yeah, I'd agree with you there. There was definitely a do or die sort of attitude towards the end, but unfortunately just didn't carry the guys through, you know, with Egypt at the end there.
2: But most importantly, the third goal, the winning goal for Argentina, it could have been a winning penalty spot kick for Egypt in those last minutes. Mo Salah in the penalty box. Some of the replays suggest that he was actually tripped and it could have been a penalty. What did you think?
0: Mate, it was a penalty. It was an absolute penalty. If you're going to give the 19th minute Messi missed penalty a go, then you've got to give Salah's free kick as well. It was the controversy is there. He was tripped. His foot was tapped. It was in the box. It should have been given, and it wasn't. And it's a sad day in Mexico right now, to be honest. So, it should have been.
1: I think if they didn't call that first one, you can get away with not calling that Mo Salah one. But I think since they called the first one, you have to play the game the same way. You have to call the game the same way. And I think that's why everybody was highly upset that wasn't called.
0: Yeah, I couldn't agree more. You know, you had to be tick for tack in that regard, and they were. They weren't transparent in it whatsoever. I think we all agree it should have been a penalty. The diehard Argentinian fans would have said otherwise, but no, I agree. If they said that wasn't a penalty at the start, then you probably could have got away with it. But if you're going to play that game and say you're going to tap their feet within the box, then you've got to give it to the other team as well. But they didn't, so there you go.
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0: NBC Loud, it is The Drive. Harry and Dana, we're chatting about this girl. Gracie
1: Abrams.
0: I forgot. All of last year, this was like your favorite song,
1: right? It still is. Yeah.
0: So Gracie Abrams, this was her big loud hit. It's called That's So True. But she's in the news today.
1: Yes, and for such a wholesome thing, basically her and Olivia Rodrigo were chatting about just, you know, her new album and her personal growth, and the topic of her pixie haircut came out. Now, if you know Gracie Abrams, you know that she's famous for her little bixie or pixie, where she has this short hair that goes up to her ear, kind of. It's like a pixie cut, but like also a bob at the same time.
0: Nice.
1: It fits her face. She looks amazing. And she said that her pixie haircut helps her feel more like herself and reflects her evolving style and identity. So basically just talking about how she just feels like herself when she has that haircut. And it got me thinking, what's something that makes you feel like yourself?
0: When I pop my collar on my shirt.
1: Right away, yeah, to the point.
0: Straight away, because I wear a lot of overshirts, or some people call them shackets. Have you heard of this?
1: Shackets?
0: Shirt. It's like a shirt and a jacket.
1: Oh, shacket.
0: Shacket.
1: Yeah.
0: And I always pop the collar. It's like my thing.
1: Sure.
0: Because I think I look cool, like Danny Zuko in Grease.
1: So that's your hairy thing that makes you feel like you.
0: So, what about you?
1: I would like to think just always having my nails done.
0: Yeah.
1: I don't know. Like, it's such a girly thing. I know every kind, not every girl, but most girls like to do that. But for me, I don't feel like myself if I don't at least have like nail polish on my nails.
0: Yeah, I've seen you actually in our office here at NBC Loud when you're in between appointments. And
1: yeah.
0: She's not herself.
1: Nope. Or I'm like, literally, I'll bring my nail polish with me and that's just like mid work, I'm painting my nails. So it's just, it's really nice because it got me thinking, we all truly have that one thing that we like to do with our appearance that makes us feel like ourselves, whether it's a piercing, an accessory, a hairstyle, a hair color. And I'm opening the phone line 011-519-555. That is 011-519-555. Call us. Tell me, what's something that makes you feel like yourself? What's your identity thing? What makes you stick out and feel like yourself?
0: And don't say pop your collar because that's my thing.
1: Well, that could be multiple people's thing.
0: No. Oh. It's my thing.
1: Well, someone started it, Harry.
0: Danny Zuko from Greece. And it was a long time ago.
1: Okay.
0: I'm bringing it back.
1: 011-510-555.
0: I'm sorry. I'll share.
1: This is a safe space,
0: I'll
1: Harry.
0: Share. This is The Drive. Harry and Donna, NBC. I'm

0: 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Harry and Donna.
1: NBC Loud, Saudi traffic.
2: In the capital, it is heavy but easing on King Fahd Road, moving very slowly southbound. And as for Jeddah, persistent slowdowns on Al-Haramain Expressway, lingering commuter queues. And in Dammam, that eastern region, slow regional recovery on King Abdullah Road. Diversion roads remain packed. If we missed anything, hit us up 011-510-9555.
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0: The quarterfinals have begun. The final eight teams have reached the quarterfinals after the round of 16. Morocco have reached another World Cup quarterfinal and remains one of the tournament's biggest stories. We are right behind those guys. Spain and England both look strong after progressing. Spain eliminating Portugal. England with a dramatic win over Mexico. The next games to look out for. Tomorrow night, 11 p.m. kickoff Saudi time, Morocco and France. Spain as well is on the way with Belgium on July 10. That's a kickoff of 10 p.m. And Norway take on England July 12 with a midnight kickoff. Argentina next playing Switzerland on July 12 for the 4 a.m. kickoff. We've got that football feeling. 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
1: 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NBC Loud.
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0: NBC Loud, it is The Drive. Harry and Dana, we are going to get you caught up with everything trending around the world in the kingdom online. We call it What's Popping. Dana, you've got the details for us on the way.
1: Yep, we're going to talk about the world famous Al Hilal goalkeeper and the Moroccan team goalkeeper, Yassine Bono, and how he doesn't care about the rules. He just cares about being a father.
0: I love that. Also, he's been going super viral lately,
1: yep,
0: too. Yeah,
1: yep.
0: NBC Loud, this is The Drive. Harry and Dana.

0: NBC Loud, The Drive, Harry and Dana.
1: What's poppin'?
0: All right, let's chat about these goalkeepers from the tournament that have gone viral.
2: Yep, we got to talk about Al Hilal's goalkeeper who is representing his own country, Yassine Bono, a Moroccan goalkeeper who is, by the way, one of, if not the most incredible human being when it comes to stopping those balls the field.
0: Oh.
2: The guy is an insane goalkeeper, like literally a goalkeeping machine. But this story is not about his goalkeeping skills, but rather his fatherhood skills, which is so adorable.
0: Yeah.
2: Now get this. A little incident unfolded following a recent Al Hilal match as celebrations began. He wanted his young son, Isaac, to join him on the pitch to share the moment. But the stadium organizer stepped in and strictly refused to let the little boy onto the field due to official stadium protocols and strict fine regulations. Mm. Now he patiently knelt down and gently explained the situation to his son, you know, as a father would do. But, you know, he's a little kid, so he got affected and started crying, broke down in tears, and he was very much heartbroken. Seeing his son crying was simply enough for him to not care about those rules and come right back, pick his son up, and carry him on the field.
0: Nice. Good for you.
2: Honestly,
0: yeah.
2: Like literally,
0: as any father would.
2: Because you see your kid break down into tears wanting you to hold him. What do? You can't just leave your kid there.
0: Yeah.
2: So it was such a little tearful, joyful moment. And, you know, seeing his dad come pick him up, tears gone. He was really happy.
0: Yeah.
2: And, you know, when it comes to those moments, no rules matter.
0: They
2: really don't.
0: Yeah,
2: and Yassine Bono proved that by just, you know, putting
0: stupid
2: those aside.
0: Rules like
2: I know.
0: That.
2: He just picked up his son and enjoyed the moment.
0: Yeah, as it should be. See, some rules are meant to be broken.
2: Exactly.
0: Yeah. Listen to your Uncle Harry. Right?
2: But, you know, again, do not do anything illegal.
0: I'm not saying that.
2: Yeah, you got to be careful, Harrison.
0: Of course, yeah, okay.
2: You got to give the right advice.
0: Yeah, that's true. We shouldn't be giving any advice
2: right?
0: on this show.
2: I know.
0: Okay, scratch everything, okay?
2: Don't
0: just ignore what I said.
2: Yeah, don't listen to us.
0: Yeah.
2: Amazing father, you know, experience from Yassine Bono. A round of applause for him. Such a being, such a cute dad and everything.
0: We love those moments.
2: Yeah.
0: Yeah.
2: That's so adorable.
0: Is What's Popping. This is NBC

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1: Hey! 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
1: So, my coffee was a bust this morning.
2: Oh, no.
1: It's kicking now. But last night, what I normally do, I told you I put my coffee maker in my room. Game changer. It's a simple drip.
2: I mean, pretty soon it's going to be like in your bed.
1: Oh, well, as close as I can get.
2: Roll over, push a button.
1: Oh, my gosh. That's it. In 10 years, that's as far as I'm going to get my coffee before I get out of bed. I can smell the coffee at night. It's great. So, I kind of get excited when I smell the coffee.
2: Wow.
1: Anyway,
2: I don't know if that's good for you.

0: almond milk out of the thing.
1: It takes 10 minutes and 30
0: seconds.
1: It does
0: not. You need a nut bag. Yeah, you need to soak your nuts. Yes. Then you need a nut bag.
1: The
0: then you need to drain them.
1: To soak the nuts. And so
0: well, that doesn't take 10 minutes. Soaking nuts doesn't take 10 minutes.
1: The whole thing.
0: I know how to make almond milk.
1: It's not hard. And I do it every 5 days.
0: Why don't you just?
1: Because I love it so much. It's like one of my pleasures in life.
0: Really? How interesting.
1: Yes.
0: Just like the way I like to garden.

0: Hey, it is Ryan Seacrest on NBC Loud. One of the biggest fireworks on the 4th of July was released by Beyoncé, a new surprise song. Morning Dew Donk is called, according to a press release. The song is a direct nod to her loyal beehive. The Pharrell-produced track is going to be on the 20th anniversary edition of her second album, B-Day, which was originally released back in, 06, but has sparked rumors of an entirely new album possibly in the works. We'll see, but B-Day's anniversary reissue is due September 4th.
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1: If you're trying to get in shape this summer, you can use these aromas to cut your cravings. 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Coming up next. 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
1: It's a good feeling heading into a Thursday, and on the show, an Australian man sets a new world record in a very unique sport.
2: And we preview the upcoming matches between France and Morocco and Spain versus Belgium.
1: Oh, the quarterfinals are here. 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

0: It's NBC Loud.
1: Now, are you trying to just stay in shape? If you get cravings, now the problem with like the sun being up later, I get hungry later because the sun is up. And I want a snack.
2: Yes.
1: It's the sun's fault.
2: Yeah,
1: I'm in the pantry because the sun's still up. That's the problem. Mm-hmm. So if you want to cut the cravings, they say try smelling these things and it could help with the cravings. Smell olive oil.
2: Really?
1: Smell green apples and smell garlic.
2: Huh. Garlic would make
1: funny
2: me more is, hungry.
1: I was going to say, funny thing is, I kind of like all that stuff. And the garlic would make me want to cook something.
2: Mm-hmm.
1: So, but it, I guess it has to do with your brain, your olfactory. Olive oil, green apples, garlic. Today's quote. Do you cry? I cry. You know what? Cry as much as you want. But when you stop crying, make sure you never cry for the same reason again.
2: Oof, I love that.
1: I think that's powerful.
2: Shut
1: I like
2: that
1: it.
2: Door.
1: Yeah, it's okay to cry, but not for the

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1: Harry Styles recently wrapped up his historic 12-night residency at London's Wembley Stadium, the venue's longest run ever. And upon entering the record books during his last show there, he stopped down the music to thank four friends. He gave props to his former One Direction bandmates. We got the video of it. Pretty emotional, too. 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
1: Well, Travis and Taylor got married over the weekend. You probably heard. We got some more details next.
2: It's coming on NBC.

0: places.
1: Hey, it is Ryan Seacrest on NBC Loud. Travis and Taylor got married at MSG Madison Square Garden. That's like the Crypto.com arena in New York City. Tanya, what did you learn about this wedding? Because I know that you were all about it.
2: I learned so much. So also, I feel like there's more to the reason why they got married in Madison Square Garden. Because I
1: What would that be?
2: I feel like that's, they light up in arenas. And like Travis Kelce was talking about wanting to like be in MSG. Like when it was when like all the Knicks games were going on. And he was talking about how like electric that venue is and lights up and stuff. So I feel like they were like giving us these Easter eggs before the actual wedding even happened. They gave gifts to all the people that came to the wedding, and it was like this little handkerchief that says so it's gonna be forever, and it had their TNT with the little heart logo. That was
1: super cool.
2: Yeah,
1: but a lot of people were there. Paul McCartney, Stevie Nicks performed, right?
2: Yeah, so very many cool people were there. I can't even, you couldn't even list off the people that were there. It was like, where's Waldo looking in the streets of New York City?
1: Also, they gave $26 million to charity before the wedding.
2: Saw that.
1: To different places around the country, which was also extremely beautiful and wonderful. It was, it was a great weekend, right? I mean, they got, like, if you're a fan, they got married. Then it was this amazing America 250 celebration. Tanya, your mouth is open.
2: Well, I read this. I think it's a report, so I don't know if it's true or not. But I'm the rumors are out there that they recorded video of the whole thing, and they're going to, like, give it to the guests.
3: Give it to the guests, or are they going to make, like, a documentary?
1: Maybe they'll release it to the fans. Yeah.
0: NBC.

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1: Sissany is into hip-hop classes, so I got, tell me, why and where and when and what, and you got to do something for us here for the video.
2: I met somebody that, like, she was like, oh, I teach at Equinox, and I, you know, it's all types of dance, and I was like, God, I haven't taken a dance class in so long. So I went and I took her class, and it was a hip-hop, you know, theme that day. And I was feeling it. Like, I was in it and, like, yes, doing all the moves, hitting. And at the end, she goes, you know, we're not allowed to film in class. She's like, but whoever wants to stay and do it one more time, I'll let you guys post up your video or post up your cameras to film yourself.
1: Okay.
2: And I'm thinking in my head, like, I'm going to film this and I'm going to post it.
1: Oh, yeah, this is gold.
2: And so I do, and I watch the video back, and I just... It did not look as good as I thought it was looking when I was feeling it, you know? Like,
1: never does. It never does.
2: So,
1: I
2: don't know if this video will ever see the light of day.
1: Listen. It's the same thing like when I do one of my exercise moves, like a workout move.
2: I think
1: it's so good and my form's so right. Then I see myself hunched over, shoulders cramped up. I'm like, wait a minute, that's really what I look like? So I commend people who don't go to that one comment and obsess about that one negative comment.
2: Yeah.
1: I commend people who don't just look at the bad, the negative, the things to fix. Because I don't know why, but I am trained to go just look at what needs to be better with everything.
2: Me too.

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1: It's a good feeling heading into a Thursday, and on the show, an Australian man sets a new world record in a very unique sport.
2: And we preview the upcoming matches between France and Morocco and Spain versus Belgium.
1: Oh, the quarterfinals are here. 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
1: Back in 2011, a.k.a. peak skinny jean era, remember? You could not escape Carly Rae Jepsen's smash, Call Me Maybe. Now, cut up to 2023, Carly took a break. She's officially back, and it looks like she's been busy. 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
1: So, let me see your lock screens. Do you judge people by their lock screens? Like, you ever meet somebody and then you look at their lock screen and think, I can't go out with them? Or, I don't think they should be part of my life? Generally, lock screens are family photos or landscape. I mean, Sissy, you got your kids there. Beautiful photo. They are growing up. Beautiful photo.
2: Oh, thank
1: Tanya,
2: you.
1: Tanya, you chose your dog over your husband? Or do you rotate? Do you rotate? Thing,
3: this is a picture from my wedding day, and it's a picture of my dog with her bow.
2: And you.
1: You only see your dog.
2: You're
1: I barely
2: in the picture.
1: See you.
3: Yeah, I mean, but I was holding her.
1: Oh, wait a minute. Is that you? You have you on your screen? That is not okay.
2: And you're getting your makeup done.
3: Yeah, I just think it's such a perfect picture of my dog.
1: No, you. Okay, that's a red flag.
3: It is not a
1: red
3: flag.
1: No, you're in the picture.
2: You have a picture of yourself
1: you
2: getting your makeup
1: have,
2: done.
3: First of all, yeah, I'm barely in the photo. It's a blur. You can't even tell.
1: Barely. It's your phone. It's blonde hair with a makeup brush going across a cheek.
3: Yeah.
1: Who else could it be?
3: It's not my face. You can't even see my eyes. It's like
1: my
3: chin.
1: It's not your face? It's not you? That's not you?
3: It is me, but it's not like a picture of me. It's a picture of my dog. Okay.
1: I'm moving on, but that's a red flag.
3: Oh, my
1: God. Madison, our intern, was talking about this. Have you met people and you look at their lock screen and think, okay, that's a problem.
4: Yes, 100%. Like,
1: what have you seen?
4: I've seen a guy with like a thirst trap photo of himself.
2: Oh,
4: like a
1: that's
4: black
1: what I'm talking
4: photo.
1: About.
4: That's weird.
1: People with pictures of themselves on their screen, you need to move on. That is not, you cannot have you in your lock screen. It's just narcissistic.
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Is dopamine shopping, heard about this, the trend that could curb your excessive spending? You get all the fun, but don't have to pay for it. It's apparently popular, and it reduces stress. Tell you about it next hour. It's NBC Lao.

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1: It's a good feeling heading into a Thursday, and on the show, an Australian man sets a new world record in a very unique sport.
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1: Oh, the quarterfinals are here. 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

0: This is Ryan Seacrest on NBC Loud. Oh, this video is amazing of your hip-hop dancing. Why can't we get this up? Ronnie! Where's Ronnie? Post this. Come on, Ronnie, get this up. The people need to see it. America wants it.
1: It's coming on NBC Loud. The heart is a blue.

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2: That's going to do it for us today, guys. Thank you for being on the show.
1: Sissany's taking hip-hop classes. The video is up. It's cool. People are loving it. You know, it's nice to let loose. And don't ever be embarrassed about having fun, right? If anybody makes fun of you having fun, they're not having fun.
0: Yeah.
1: Have a good one. We're back from 10 a.m. tomorrow here on NBC Loud. Feel

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1: 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Yeah, she's a trifling friend indeed. 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
3: 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Tell us who you're rooting for and how you're watching today's match, Morocco versus France. We cannot wait for it.
2: And Tiesto is going to join us to get us into that weekend feeling. It all kicks off this afternoon from 3 p.m.